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1: Only three games tomorrow in the Door County Baseball League because on Friday night, West Jacksonport beat Institute 13-7. 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
2: 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Oh, but the diaper bag wasn't closed. Diapers and toys are everywhere. Ooh, but Mom has just nailed the perfect car seat buckle for the top.

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1: Choosing to buy a gun was not a decision I took lightly. 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

0: 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Once again, Colberg at Egg Harbor, Washington Island at Sister Bay, and Bailey's Harbor at Maplewood. 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
2: 65 and cloudy here at WDOR, 10 after 5, and time for the Bay Lake Fishing Report, which is compiled by Howie's Tackle of Sturgeon Bay. The fishing report brought to you this morning by the Washington Island Ferry Line, Bailey's Harbor Fish Company, Bay Electronics, and the Bay Lake Fishing Report brought to you by the Greystone Castle. Lance Levine of Howie's Tackle reports right after this.
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4: This is your Door County Fishing Report from Howie's Tackle and Archery in Sturgeon Bay. I'm Lance Levine reporting. Well, the salmon fishing reports up and down the Door Peninsula still very, very good overall, especially during the low light times, super early in the mornings, and later in the afternoons into the evenings. Flasher fly combination, spoons, some plugs, and meat rigs all taking their fair share of fish right now. 70 to 130 feet of water is a good starting point, and scattering your baits throughout the water column has been the theme as of late, as the wind will switch and push that thermocline up or down. The perch fishing reports have also been pretty darn good, especially for the folks that are willing to stay mobile and find those active pods of fish, chase those fish around. A few spots to start looking for perch pretty much always include the bays of Little Sturgeon, Riley's Bay, and Sawyer Harbor, in along those weed beds in those bays, and out in along the Sturgeon Bay shipping channel, in and out in front of those marinas is another popular spot, and of course, the Pottawatomie Park shoreline and over on the Sturgeon Bay flats in those weed beds can be excellent at times, especially when the wind allows you to roam a little bit out there. And don't be afraid to try some of that deeper water mud, as we have had some really good reports coming in down around that Shooter's Dock area and south down towards Bayshore Park and up to the north, up towards Wright's Cove and out in front of Little Sturgeon. Even some areas in Sand Bay have been pretty decent in that deeper mud. Fathead minnows, crawler pieces, red worms, and of course, helgramites, when you can get them and when they're available, are really great live baits. And of course, casting with small plastics, very, very good way to catch a bunch of perch, especially when they're chasing those alewives around. The walleye fishing, well, that's been excellent along the bay side of the peninsula as of late. There's a couple days that were off mixed in, but overall, very good numbers as of late on a nice mix of eater-sized fish all the way up to trophy-sized fish. Basically, the reports range from all the way down south around the Bayshore Park area, down out in that deeper mud, all the way up north to the tip of the peninsula. It just depends what kind of fish you want to target. If you're looking to take a few fish home, you fish generally south farther. If you're looking for some trophies, it's north farther. Many ways to catch those fish, but some of the ways would be casting with death jigs, spoons like shiver minnows and bink spoons, shiver minnows, of course. Alabama rigs even work very well when those walleyes are ganged up chasing those alewives around. Some really good reports on that. Also, slip bobber fishing, just a plain old slip bobber with a crawler, can be a very effective, and even casting crawlers on jigs, very effective at times. It all depends how you're comfortable and what way you like to fish them. That's the way you should do it. The bass fishing reports have also been pretty good as of late. We've had some good reports down here in the Sturgeon Bay area, all the way down to Little Sturgeon for that matter. Some of those deeper spots, like those reefs on Larson's Reef, can be good. Some of the shallow reefs can be good. This time of year, you really need to chase around a lot, chase the wind, basically. You want to fish near shore sometimes, 3 feet of water, all the way up to that 23 feet of water range. So you just never know where they're going to be, but you got to be willing to stay mobile and chase around those fish. The fishing also has been very good to the north, all the way up to Washington Island, both bayside and lakeside, depending on the wind. Shorty tubes, paddle tails, Ned rigs, dark sleeper style baits, hair and marabou jigs, always go-to baits, like we always say every report. And with those fish chasing around, you can definitely have Can't have enough spy baits on the boat for sure. Jerk baits, chatter baits, spinner baits. And when the water slicks out, have a topwater bait tied on, because that's a really fun way to catch a bass. And like I said earlier, as far as the best steps, you really need to be mobile. You got to fish as shallow as 2-3 feet of water sometimes, depending on the wind, all the way out to that 20-plus foot. So stay mobile. Thanks again to all the local guides, local fishermen, and visiting fishermen that share information with us so we can provide the most accurate and informative report possible. From Howie's Tackle and Archery in Sturgeon Bay, this has been Lance Levine reporting. Be safe, have fun, and good luck fishing, everybody.
2: 65 degrees. We do have some cloud cover here at WDOR. Forecast for the waters of Lake Michigan and the Bay of Green Bay in regards to the nearshore waters of Lake Michigan. Small craft advisory will be in effect through tomorrow evening. That is Sturgeon Bay and the Lake Michigan waters south. For early this morning, northeast winds at 5 to 10 knots, waves at 2 feet or less. Could have some patchy fog, some smoke, and a chance for some showers yet. Today, northeast winds 10 to 15 knots, waves at 1 to 3 feet. Patchy smoke possible. We do have a chance for some showers, slight chance for a thunderstorm to develop this afternoon. Tonight, north winds 10 to 20 knots, waves at 2 to 4 feet, cloudy skies. And for Sunday, northeast winds at 10 to 15 knots, waves at 1 to 3 feet, partly cloudy skies expected on the bay and the lake. Tomorrow. And the Bay Lake Fishing Report is compiled by Howie's Tackle of Sturgeon Bay. It's heard three times a day on WDOR at 5, 10, and 6, 10 in the mornings, and in the afternoons at 4:15. And you can find the Bay Lake Fishing Report anytime online at WDOR.com. Bay Lake Fishing Report brought to you this morning by Husby's Food and Spirits, Bay Marine, Wisconsin Building Supply, and the Bay Lake Fishing Report brought to you by Sonny's Pizzeria. 65 degrees, and we do have a clear sky not being found this morning. Cloudy conditions. Some showers continuing to work through the listening area. Cloudy skies today. Some morning showers. Some patchy smoke. Highs today in the middle 70s. Just about 17 after 5. Time for a check of the WDOR scoreboard. And with that, I'm Nick Olson. We'll begin with the Door County League from last night. West Jackson Port beat Institute 13-7. All ports early, they were up 10-1 after the top of the fifth. In fact, West Jackson Port, they used 12 walks to pick up the win. Riley Courtier had three hits, three walks for him. CJ Getz, two hits. Will Hartman had two hits for Institute. West Jackson Port now 4-8. Institute falls to 0-12 in the DCL tomorrow. Washington Island is at Sister Bay. Colberg at Egg Harbor. Bailey's Harbor at Maplewood. Those games all begin at 1:30. Brewers beat the Angels last night 6-2. Brewers led 1-0 early and then scored five runs in the fifth, highlighted by a couple of home runs, a two-run shot by Bryce Terang, Jake Bowers with a three-run homer. Shane Drouin picks up the win. He is now 6-4. Brewers 68-41. They lead the National League Central by 6.5 games. Brewers and Angels play game two of their series tonight. 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First pitch from Anaheim at 8:38. Minor League Baseball last night, Lansing at the Timber Rattlers rained out. That'll be made up as a doubleheader today. Northwoods League Baseball, Green Bay beat Battle Creek 5-3. American Legion Baseball from Friday, AAA State Tournament at Marshfield. Eau Claire beat Watertown 3-2. Sheboygan over Kimberly 2-1. At the AAA State Tournament today, Eau Claire will play Sheboygan at 12:30. Winner plays Kimberly at 3:30. Both the start of the AA and Single A Legion State Tournaments delayed a day due to weather yesterday. At the AA State Tournament at River Falls today, Waupun plays New London. Northwoods Eagle River takes on New Richmond. Denmark plays Superior and West Salem takes on River Falls. Single A State Tournament being played at Prairie du Chien over on the river. Gaze Mills will play Horicon. Stratford takes on Athens. Campbell Sport plays Little Chute and Westby takes on Prairie du Chien. And at Westside Field in Sturgeon Bay last night, it was the inaugural night for the Battle at the Icon. That is a slow pitch softball tournament. Here are the results from last night's contests. Hibbard Creek beat TNT Tree Service 6-3. It was Pioneer Softwatch beating Gloria's in six innings 11-1. The Pink Flamingos down Woody Signs 10-5. Games will begin at 1 today. Again, that's at Westside Field in Sturgeon Bay. Currently 65 degrees, and we do have a cloudy sky here at WDOR. Get you a check of the WDOR forecast and our first look at local news, all coming up in about 10 minutes at 5:30.
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suitcase, trying to find a warm place to spend the night. Heavy rain falling, seems I hear your voice calling, it's all right.

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A distant moaning of a train seems to play a sad refrain to the night.

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2: At 5:30, 65 degrees, and we do have a cloudy sky here at WDOR. Still a chance for some showers throughout the Wissitting area this morning. Cloudy with patchy smoke today. Highs in the mid-70s. Northeast winds at 5 to 10. Cloudy skies expected tonight. Could have some patchy smoke this evening. Lows in the lower 60s. North winds at 10 to 15. Partly cloudy tomorrow. Highs in the mid-70s. Northeast winds at 10 to 15. Good morning with the 5:30 edition of local news on WDOR. I'm Nick Olson. Radar indicating some scattered showers through Door and Kewaunee counties. Primarily south of Sturgeon Bay is where the rain is being found this hour. On Monday, a devastating tornado ripped through the communities of Appleton, Nina, and Menasha. Later that day, the Dora County Candle Company started another benefit fundraising project through its Candles Creating Change initiative with their new Wisconsin Strong candle. 100% of the proceeds will be donated directly to support disaster relief efforts and to help those impacted by the storm. This 16-ounce candle has warm, vanilla-scented notes and sells for $29.95. As of Thursday evening, they had already raised nearly $7,000 to help those Fox Valley residents in need after Monday's storm damage. If you would like to help in their fundraising efforts, the candle is still available at the Dora County Candle Company, or you can purchase one at doracountycandle.com. The Women's Fund of Dora County reminding everyone about its grant program. That's to help local women aging in place. They are still accepting applications to support innovative programs supporting the

0: independence and safety of Dora County's aging women. This opportunity offers up to $30,000 for 1 year with the potential for a second similar grant, making it possible to receive up to $60,000 over 2 years. 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The Women's Fund is seeking to encourage local solutions to help older women continue living safely in their homes. The applications are due by October 5th, and the grant awards will be announced in early December. If you're interested, you can visit womensfunddoracounty.org. The group Friends of Whitefish Dunes State Park has a couple of free nature programs taking place this weekend. Today they are offering a series of wildflower hikes in the park that will run from 11 until 2. Those will begin at the Nature Center. Tomorrow it's a special visit from the Open Door Bird Sanctuary as they discuss eagles in Whitefish Dunes State Park. The bird sanctuary often brings one or more of their resident raptors to the presentation, so you don't want to miss it. Their presentation will begin in the Nature Center at 11 a.m. That'll be Sunday and runs until 1. Again, the events are open to the public and free with a state park vehicle pass. For more information, you can call 920-823-2400. The Dora County Maritime Museum will kick off Maritime Week. That'll be this weekend with the 35th Annual Classic and Wooden Boat Show. That'll be held all around the Maritime Museum and along that area of the West Waterfront. There's dozens of beautiful vessels on display to enjoy from 10 until 5 today and from 10 until 3 tomorrow. Museum President and CEO Kevin Osgood talks about this year's theme as well as some of the other attractions.
1: This year's theme is kind of nostalgic. It's fiberglass boats of the jet age. So our theme is rock and roll. That's our mark of the year. And we already have dozens of boats, beautiful vessels, all scheduled to be there. We, of course, have the traditional boathouse sale. That's very popular. All those sales go directly to support either the Maritime Museum or specifically our museum's collection. And of course, this year, the Utopia will be pierside as well, so opportunities to walk her decks and get a look inside Utopia. So it's going to be a busy weekend.
0: There'll be plenty of boats to admire, from professionally built and maintained masterpieces to the impressive work of talented amateurs, and even vessels in the middle of restoration efforts. The variety of vessels range from canoes and kayaks to sailboats, fiberglass classics, and mahogany runabouts. Museum Deputy Director Sam Perlman tells us more.
2: I think we have approaching 40 vessels confirmed already, and that's vessels that are going to be in water, behind the museum, all along the West Waterfront Promenade, along with Utopia Jarna, courtesy of our partners at Patriot Racing Project. You know, it's always super fun, and then everybody loves the Sikaflex Boat Building Challenge.
0: And the Sikaflex Build-A-Boat Challenge includes two-person teams creating one-of-a-kind boats with the maritime adhesive. That'll begin at tomorrow morning. And then the sea trials begin at 1. That'll be in the bay behind the museum. Once again, the Dora County Maritime Museum kicking off Maritime Week. That's with the 35th Annual Classic and Wooden Boat Show today and tomorrow at the Maritime Museum and surrounding West Front Waterfront in Sturgeon Bay. The Dora County Facilities and Parks Department has this final reminder of their tours of the Horseshoe Bay Cave. That'll be next weekend. Next Saturday and Sunday's tours last approximately 45 minutes to 1 hour. They begin with a brief educational presentation, and after the tour, they will offer a question and answer session. These are one of the state's most significant cave tours, and it's a rare opportunity to experience the cave's geology, ecology, and history. Tours run each day from 9 until 3, and each is limited to 12 participants. Remember, they do ask that you arrive 30 minutes before your scheduled tour. You can make your reservation by emailing the Facilities and Parks Department at dcparks@co.door.wi.gov. They will maintain a waiting list for full tours. Again, this summer's Horseshoe Bay Cave Tours next weekend, Saturday and Sunday. Wisconsin Humane Society Media Specialist Corey Vars recently reminded us about this year's upcoming Dora County Pet Walk, which will be next week, Saturday, August 8th, at Sturgeon Bay's Peterson Park. VARS says you must register beforehand, and there's also a discount for doing so online. Every registration, donation, vendor booth, and sponsorship helps fuel programs that serve over 65,000 animals and people each year.
3: The event kicks off at about 9 a.m., and the walk through the park will start at 10. 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
0: 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This week's WDOR birthday winner is Benjamin Kinnard. Benjamin receives a gift certificate for a free dine-in, 16-inch thin crust pizza, and a personal-sized birthday cake, all courtesy of Sonny's Italian Kitchen and Pizzeria in Sturgeon Bay. We have these funeral notices on this Saturday morning, beginning with Bruce Allen Belter, 69, of Casco. He passed away July 15th. Friends may call at St. John Lutheran Church in Luxembourg. That'll be tomorrow from 3 until 5. Visitation will continue at the church Monday morning between 9 and 10:45 with a funeral service at 11 a.m. Monday. That for Bruce Allen Belter, 69, of Casco. Rosemary Schoff, 89, formerly of Carlsville, passed away July 27th. Massive Christian burial at 11 Wednesday morning at Saints Peter and Paul Catholic Church and Institute. Rosemary will be laid to rest in the St. Joseph Mausoleum in the town of Sevastopol. Visitation for family and friends at the church next Wednesday. That'll be from 9 until 10:40 for Rosemary Schoff, 89, formerly of Carlsville. And Lori Ann Raymond, 60, of Sturgeon Bay, passed away July 27th. Funeral service will be Friday at 1 p.m. at Hune's Funeral Home. Burial to follow at Bayside Cemetery. Friends may call Friday at Hune's Funeral Home from 11 until the time of service at 1. That in the passing of Lori Ann Raymond, 60, of Sturgeon Bay. 65 degrees, and we do have a cloudy sky currently here at WDOR. Earlier this hour, National Weather Service office in Green Bay had reported 62 degrees and a cloudy sky in the from 65. Some cloud cover on Washington Island, 66 in Sister Bay. Casco, 64. 64 across the bay in Peshtigo, 66. Some light rain reported in Manitowoc. Conditions throughout north central, northeast, and central Wisconsin. Cloudy skies region-wide. Manitowoc, Oshkosh, Fond du Lac, Green Bay, all with some light rain this hour. Sheboygan as well. There was some fog in northern Wisconsin where temperatures were in the lower 60s. 57 with fog at Ironwood is the cool spot. We did have mid-60s from the Fox Valley to the lakeshore. Looking for the warm spot. Looks as if multiple places has checked in at 66 degrees. Included in that is Appleton and Oshkosh, as well as Manitowoc and Sister Bay. Early on this morning, some rain continuing. Could have some patchy fog, as I mentioned, and some smoke. Temps, for the most part, steady in the mid-60s, a light and variable wind. Showers coming to an end this morning. Mostly cloudy skies with patchy smoke today. Highs in the mid-70s, northeast winds at 5 to 10. With the 5:30 edition of Local News on this Saturday morning, this has been Nick Olson reporting.
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0: Dave Mason on WDOR. We are currently at 64 degrees under a cloudy sky. Again, radar indicating some of that scattered shower activity being found throughout the WDOR listening area. Isolated thunderstorms can't be ruled out today. However, severe weather not anticipated. There is an increased risk for rip currents. That's along the Lake Michigan beaches today and tonight. Right now, it appears it's going to be primarily south of Door and Kewaunee counties. Manitowoc County is going to be under a beach hazard statement. That will be in effect through tomorrow evening. No beach hazard statement for Door or Kewaunee County at the present time. Could have an increased risk for rip currents again along Lake Michigan beaches tomorrow. And then there's a chance for some thunderstorms Tuesday afternoon and Tuesday night. Our WDOR forecast calling for some showers this morning. Could have some patchy smoke. Otherwise, mostly cloudy today with highs in the mid-70s.
1: 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Pick up your cards at the Piggly Wiggly in Sister Bay, JP Express in Carlsville, Bay Ridge Plaza Mobile on Egg Harbor Road, and the Mobile S Stop Little Caesars in Sturgeon Bay. In Algoma at the BP Express on the corner of Highway 4254 or at the JP Sitgo on 4th Street. Next week we're playing with pink colored cards. No purchase is necessary. The cards are free, but you must be at least 18 years of age to play. The first winner to completely fill their card and call in is the prime winner. Up to two additional winners then have 10 minutes to call in and claim a prize. Prizes include a $20 certificate from the Piggly Wiggly, a $20 certificate from Jandu Petroleum, and a certificate for a 16-inch pizza from Sonny's Italian Kitchen and Pizzeria. Monday Bingo is brought to you by Dortran, your doorway to mobility.
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1: From ABC News, I'm Brian Clark. The stalemate over President Trump's pick for attorney general continues. Todd Blanche still holds the job on an acting basis. The president wants him confirmed to the position, but Republican Senators John Cornyn and Tom Tillis still blocking a confirmation vote over their concerns about the $1.8 billion compensation fund for so-called weaponization. Blanche has said it's dead, and President Trump has affirmed that it is not, says ABC's Mary Bruce.
2: The president digging in, demanding the Senate confirm his embattled pick for attorney general immediately.
3: Todd Blanche is a very, very good man, and he shouldn't be in the middle of this.
2: I pressed the president, why not just put that in writing?
3: Well, it is dead, but, you know, I wish it weren't, to be honest with you. I think people were horribly treated, horribly abused, and I'd like to see them compensated.
2: Tillis saying the president made it clear the fund is still alive, which is exactly why we are attempting to formally end it.
1: Two U.S. officials familiar with the matter tell ABC the president's also weighing a round of intense strikes on energy targets in Iran that could begin as soon as this weekend. He told reporters Friday,
3: I'm losing faith in them because they do lie. And they do misrepresent. Well, the other day, the five missiles were shot. We knocked them down, but we were in the midst of a negotiation.
1: The Justice Department's dismissing charges against a former U.S. Olympian for allegedly vandalizing the reflecting pool, saying new evidence points to damage by the contractor improperly installing the renovations. One of the president's allies, the president of FIFA, Gianni Infantino, is under pressure after he withdrew his proposal to sell stakes of soccer's World Cup to private equity investors. Now, UEFA, soccer's governing body for Europe, says that it's lost confidence in Infantino and that no option should be off the table. You're listening to ABC News.
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1: Spain says it's installing a 500-meter containment barrier between its territory in North Africa and Morocco. That's the area where up to 60,000 migrants breached earlier this week. At least 67 people were killed. 6 months since Nancy Guthrie was kidnapped from her home in Arizona, the details of two ransom notes to her family have been released, says ABC's Alex Stone.
7: The first note saying, "We have your mother, Nancy. She is safe but scared." And it goes on to ask for $4 million in Bitcoin. There was another note that came in on February 6th. A Guthrie family, "We did not fully grasp the seriousness of her physical condition. We never intended to harm her. She perished shortly after she was taken. We believe it was heart-related. She is buried in nature now. Nothing you could have done could have changed the outcome. We want your family to know this, and we hope you can all find peace. We are truly sorry."
1: That's ABC's Alex Stone as the search continues for the kidnappers. Some workers in California are getting a raise at the start of next year.
8: On Friday morning, Governor Gavin Newsom announced changes to the statewide minimum wage.
9: "We need everybody to have a chance at having a good life."
8: Nanette Palma says an increase has been long overdue.
9: "And a good income is what you need."
8: It's currently $16.90, but beginning January 1st of 2027, minimum wage will be $17.40.
1: I'm Brian Clark, ABC News.
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11: 5 after 6, we are at 64 degrees under a cloudy sky here at WDOR. 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
11: Cloudy skies expected today. Could have some morning showers, and radar indicating some scattered showers throughout the WDOR listening area. Could have some patchy smoke today as well. Mid-70s for a high, northeast winds at 5 to 10. Some patchy smoke this evening, remaining cloudy for the most part tonight, lows in the lower 60s, north winds at 10 to 15. Cloudy start to Sunday, becoming partly cloudy, highs in the mid-70s, northeast winds at 10 to 15. Clear tomorrow night, lows in the upper 50s expected. Looking ahead to Monday, mostly sunny, highs in the upper 70s. Tuesday, more sunshine, lower 80s. Chance for some showers Tuesday night, partly sunny and a high near 80. For Wednesday of next week. 64 degrees and a mostly cloudy sky here at WDOR, with radar picking up some showers throughout the listening area. 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Always the lowest gas prices in the area and a variety of hot and cold foods and beverages. 7 minutes after 6, up next, it's ABC Sports.
14: I'm Gabrielle Lucevero here with your sports headlines. Red Sox at the Dodgers. Shohei Ohtani made his return to the Dodgers lineup after sitting out Thursday night with knee soreness, but the Boston Red Sox proved they're the hottest team in baseball.
15: 2-2. Here it is, and it is swung on and ripped down the left field line. It is there! Inside the line to the wall! One run in, Yoshida comes home. It's a two-run double. Mona! Mona! Mona! And it is 7-4 Red Sox.
14: Red Sox win 9-4. They're 21-4 in the month of July. That is a franchise record. The WNBA trade deadline is Sunday at 3 p.m. Eastern, but we've got Friday night action in the W, and Caitlin Clark continues to set new standards for her game.
16: Long three from Caitlin. Oh, my goodness.
17: That's tough.
16: That was Crater Lake deep.
14: Clark is the fastest player in WNBA history to 1,500 points and 500 assists, doing so in 78 games. She had 26 points, 10 rebounds, and 10 assists for her fourth career triple-double as the Indiana Fever won its fifth straight game, 112-98 over Portland. Angel Reese tallied her 19th double-double of the season in Atlanta's 98-89 win over Seattle, and Shakira Austin led the Washington Mystics to a win over the Wings, 81-75 for the Mystics' first four-game win streak since 2020. FIFA's plan to sell stakes in the World Cup will not be moving forward. President Gianni Infantino has dropped the plan to sell private investment stakes in the World Cup after intense backlash from both inside the global governing body and soccer leaders around the world. Both UEFA and CONCACAF objected to the proposal, with UEFA saying it would boycott FIFA events.
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11: 64 degrees, a cloudy sky here at WDOR, about 11 after 6. Up next, it's the Bay Lake Fishing Report, which is compiled by Howie's Tackle of Sturgeon Bay, and the fishing report brought to you this morning by the Washington Island Ferry Line, Bay Electronics, Bailey's Harbor Fish Company, and the Bay Lake Fishing Report brought to you by the Greystone Castle. Lance of Howie's Tackle in after this.
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20: This is your Door County Fishing Report from Howie's Tackle and Archery in Sturgeon Bay. I'm Lance Levine reporting. Well, the salmon fishing reports up and down the Door Peninsula still very, very good overall, especially during the low light times, super early in the mornings, and later in the afternoons into the evenings. Flash or fly combinations, spoons, some plugs, and meat rigs all taking their fair share of fish right now. 70 to 130 feet of water is a good starting point, and scattering your baits throughout the water column has been the theme as of late, as the wind will switch and push that thermocline up or down. The perch fishing reports have also been pretty darn good, especially for the folks that are willing to stay mobile and find those active pods of fish, chase those fish around. A few spots to start looking for perch pretty much always include the bays of Little Sturgeon, Riley's Bay, and Sawyer Harbor, in along those weed beds in those bays, and out in along the Sturgeon Bay shipping channel, in and out in front of those marinas is another popular spot, and of course, the Pottawatomie Park shoreline and over on the Sturgeon Bay flats. In those weed beds can be excellent at times, especially when the wind allows you to roam a little bit out there. And don't be afraid to try some of that deeper water mud, as we have had some really good reports coming in down around that Shooter's Dock area and south down towards Bayshore Park and up to the north, up towards Wright's Cove and out in front of Little Sturgeon. Even some areas in Sand Bay have been pretty decent in that deeper mud. Fathead minnows, crawler pieces, red worms, and of course Helger mites, when you can get them and when they're available, are really great live baits. And of course, casting with small plastics, very, very good way to catch a bunch of perch, especially when they're chasing those alewives around. The walleye fishing, well, that's been excellent along the bay side of the peninsula as of late. There's a couple days that were off mixed in, but overall, very good numbers as of late on a nice mix of eater-sized fish all the way up to trophy-sized fish. Basically, the reports range from all the way down south around the Bayshore Park area, down out in that deeper mud, all the way up north to the tip of the peninsula. It just depends what kind of fish you want to target. If you're looking to take a few fish home, you fish generally south farther. If you're looking for some trophies, it's north farther. Many ways to catch those fish, but some of the ways would be casting with death jigs, spoons like shiver minnows and bing spoons, shiver minnows, of course. Alabama rigs even work very well when those walleyes are ganged up chasing those alewives around. Some really good reports on that. Also, slip bobber fishing, just a plain old slip bobber with a crawler, can be a very effective, and even casting crawlers on jigs, very effective at times. It all depends how you're comfortable and what way you like to fish them. That's the way you should do it. The bass fishing reports have also been pretty good as of late. We've had some good reports down here in the Sturgeon Bay area, all the way down to Little Sturgeon for that matter. Some of those deeper spots, like those reefs on Larson's Reef, can be good. Some of the shallow reefs can be good. This time of year, you really need to chase around a lot, chase the wind, basically. You want to fish near shore sometimes, 3 feet of water, all the way up to that 23 feet of water range. So you just never know where they're going to be, but you got to be willing to stay mobile and chase around those fish. The fishing also has been very good to the north, all the way up to Washington Island, both bayside and lakeside, depending on the wind. Shorty tubes, paddle tails, Ned rigs, dark sleeper style baits, hair and marabou jigs, always go-to baits, like we always say every report. And with those fish chasing around, you can definitely can have enough spy baits on the boat for sure, jerk baits, chatter baits, spinner baits. And when the water slicks out, have a topwater bait tied on, because that's a really fun way to catch a bass. And like I said earlier, as far as the best steps, you really need to be mobile. You got to fish as shallow as 2-3 feet of water sometimes, depending on the wind, all the way out to that 20-plus foot. So stay mobile. Thanks again to all the local guides, local fishermen, and visiting fishermen that share information with us so we can provide the most accurate and informative report possible. From Howie's Tackle and Archery in Sturgeon Bay, this has been Lance Levine reporting. Be safe, have fun, and good luck fishing, everybody.
11: 64 degrees, and we do have a cloudy sky here at WDOR. Forecast for the waters of Lake Michigan and the Bay of Green Bay. We'll begin with a small craft advisory. That is for the near shore waters of Lake Michigan, Sturgeon Bay areas to the south, and that small craft advisory runs through tomorrow evening. Today, northeast winds at 10 to 15 knots, waves at 1 to 3 feet. Chance for some showers, slight chance for an afternoon thunderstorm and some patchy smoke. Tonight, north winds at 10 to 20 knots, waves at 2 to 4 feet, cloudy skies. For Sunday, northeast winds at 10 to 15 knots, producing waves at 1 to 3 feet, partly cloudy conditions out on the water tomorrow. And for tomorrow night, north winds at 10 to 15 knots, waves at 2 feet or less, clear skies expected on the bay and the lake tomorrow night. And regarding the lake, again, that small craft advisory for the near shore waters of Lake Michigan, that is running through tomorrow evening, and that is for Sturgeon Bay and areas south. The Bay Lake Fishing Report is compiled by Howie's Tackle of Sturgeon Bay. It's heard three times a day on WDOR at 5:10 and 6:10 in the mornings, and in the afternoons at 4:15. And you can find the Bay Lake Fishing Report anytime at your convenience simply by visiting WDOR.com. 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
26: From ABC News, Wall Street Weekend. The week on Wall Street dominated by the Federal Reserve, big tech earnings, and trade. First, the Fed leaving interest rates unchanged, saying inflation is still running above its target, but signaling it's not ready to make another move just yet. Investors also digesting another wave of corporate earnings. Amazon shares climbing after stronger-than-expected results and upbeat guidance tied to artificial intelligence. But Apple moving in the other direction, despite beating earnings estimates, as investors focused on concerns over future supply constraints and AI spending. More uncertainty as the Trump administration put another round of tariffs into effect on dozens of trading partners. It's the administration's third tariff attempt in a year. Many businesses have already adjusted supply chains, but economists say that new duties could still add pressure to prices in the months ahead. Meanwhile, oil prices rising on renewed tensions in the Middle East, raising concerns that higher energy costs could stoke inflation. Dave Packer, ABC News.
11: 64 degrees and some cloud cover here at WDOR. Chance for some showers yet this morning. Again, radar has been indicating some scattered showers, primarily south of Sturgeon Bay. And just checking out the Washington Island ferry line cameras. That's up on Washington Island at the ferry dock there, as well as at Northport Pier. Looks like things are dry. In fact, sun trying to break through up on Northport Pier. So again, maybe some scattered showers this morning. Could have some patchy smoke today. It's going to remain cloudy for the most part. Highs in the middle 70s. 20 after 6, coming up in 10 minutes at 6:30. It's our next check of local news. Some of the stories that we will have for you on the 6:30 edition of local news. Door County Maritime Museum kicking off Maritime Week, celebrating the 35th annual Classic and Wooden Boat Show this weekend. We'll have more on that. Women's Fund of Door County is offering up grants to help women age in place. Door County Candle Company is trying to help out with those affected by the severe weather that rolled through the Fox Valley earlier this week, and they are actually helping. Have more on that story. Tell you about some of the events taking place throughout the WDOR listening area, not only this weekend, but next weekend as well. That's coming up in about 8 minutes on the 6:30 edition of a local news here on WDOR.
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4: 65 with some cloud cover currently here at WDOR. Chance for some morning showers. Again, radar had been indicating some scattered shower activity, primarily south of Sturgeon Bay and actually southern Kewaunee County right now, with maybe a little bit of scattered shower activity. Some patchy smoke possible today. Cloudy, highs in the mid-70s expected. Good morning with the 6:30 edition of Local News on WDOR. I'm Nick Olson. The Door County Maritime Museum kicking off Maritime Week this weekend. It's the 35th annual Classic and Wooden Boat Show taking place at the museum and along that area of the west waterfront in Sturgeon Bay. They are expecting dozens of beautiful vessels to be on display, and you can enjoy those from 10 until 5 today and from 10 until 3 tomorrow. Museum President and CEO Kevin Osgood talks about this year's theme as well as some of the attractions.
6: This year's theme is kind of nostalgic. It's fiberglass boats of the jet age. So our theme is rock and roll. That's our mark of the year. And we already have dozens of boats, beautiful vessels, all scheduled to be there. We, of course, have the traditional boathouse sale. That's very popular. All those sales go directly to support either the Maritime Museum or specifically our museum's collection. And of course, this year, the Utopia will be pier side as well. So opportunities to walk her deck,

0: and get a look inside Utopia. So it's going to be a busy weekend.
1: Should be plenty of boats to admire, from professionally built and maintained masterpieces to the impressive work of talented amateurs and even vessels that are currently in the midst of restoration. The variety of vessels ranging from canoes and kayaks to sailboats, fiberglass classics, and mahogany runabouts. Museum Deputy Director Sam Perlman tells us more.
2: I think we have approaching 40 vessels confirmed already, and that's vessels that are going to be in water, behind the museum, all along the West Waterfront Promenade, along with Utopia Jarna, courtesy of our partners at Patriot Racing Project. You know, it's always super fun, and then everybody loves the Sikaflex Boat Building Challenge.
1: And the Sikaflex Build-A-Boat Challenge includes two-person teams creating one-of-a-kind boats with a maritime adhesive. That'll take place tomorrow morning, and then tomorrow at 1, it'll be the Sea Trials competition. That'll be in the bay behind the museum. Again, this weekend, it's the 35th Annual Classic and Wooden Boat Show. That's the Door County Maritime Museum's kickoff to Maritime Week. That's today and tomorrow at the museum in Sturgeon Bay, as well as the West Side Waterfront in Sturgeon Bay. The Women's Fund of Door County wants to remind everyone about a grant program that's to help local women age in place, so they are still accepting applications to support innovative programs supporting the independence and safety of Door County's aging women. The opportunity offers up to a $30,000 grant for 1 year with the potential for a second grant, making it possible to receive up to $60,000 over 2 years. They are still seeking applications from those that are offering unique programming that would not exist without this funding. The Women's Fund is seeking to encourage local solutions to help older women continue living safely in their homes. Applications due in by October 5th, and the grant awards expected to be announced in early December. If you're interested in applying, you're asked to visit womensfunddoorcounty.org. Back on Monday, a devastating tornado ripped through the communities of Appleton, Nina, and Menasha. Later that day, the Door County Candle Company started another benefit fundraising project through its Candles Creating Change initiative with their new Wisconsin Strong candle. 100% of the proceeds from the candle's sale donated directly to support disaster relief efforts and to help those impacted by the severe weather in the Fox Valley. This 16-ounce candle has warm, vanilla-scented notes, and it sells for $29.95. As of Thursday, they had already raised nearly $7,000 to help those Valley residents in need after Monday's storm damage. If you'd like to help in their fundraising efforts, the Wisconsin Strong Candle is still said to be available at the Door County Candle Company, or you can purchase one at DoorCountyCandle.com. The group Friends of Whitefish Dunes State Park wants to remind everyone about this weekend's free nature programs. Today, they're offering a series of wildflower hikes that'll be in the park from 11 until 2. Those begin in the Nature Center. Tomorrow, there's a special visit from the Open Door Bird Sanctuary as they discuss eagles in Whitefish Dunes State Park. The Bird Sanctuary often brings one or more of their resident raptors to the presentation, so you don't want to miss it. Their presentation will begin in the Nature Center at 11 a.m. Sunday and last through 1 p.m. The events are open to the public and free with a state park vehicle pass. For more information, you can call 920-823-2400. The UW Extension Office continuing with its new technology workshop series in both Sister Bay and Sturgeon Bay, with weekly installments covering tech issues from AI to smartphones. The first Monday of every month, there are workshops at the Sister Bay NWTC Learning and Innovation Center, running from 11 until 12:30. Then the first Tuesday of every month, they will be held at the ADRC building in Sturgeon Bay, running from 11 until 12:30. These interactive workshops provide participants with a confident understanding of digital devices, safe and effective internet use, and responsible interaction with others online. Each workshop concludes with a question and answer session. The workshops are free and open to the public. For more information, you're asked to call 920-746-2260. Once again, this coming Monday's workshop will be in Sister Bay. Tuesday, it is in Sturgeon Bay. And the workshop in Sister Bay at the NWTC Learning and Innovation Center. And the Tuesday workshop will be at the ADRC in Sturgeon Bay. the Door County Facilities and Parks Department. As a final reminder regarding tours of the Horseshoe Bay Cave, that'll be next weekend. Next Saturday and Sunday's tours last approximately 45 minutes to 1 hour. They begin with a brief educational presentation, and then after the tour, there is a question and answer session. These are one of the state's most significant cave tours, and it's a rare opportunity to experience the cave's geology, ecology, and history. The tours run each day from 9 a.m. until 3 p.m., and each is limited to 12 participants. Remember, they do ask that you arrive 30 minutes before your scheduled tour. Make a reservation by emailing the Facilities and Parks Department. That's dcparks@co.door.wi.gov. They maintain a waiting list for full tours. Again, this summer's Horseshoe Bay Cave Tours next weekend, Saturday and Sunday. Wisconsin Humane Society Media Specialist Corey Bars recently reminded us about this year's upcoming Door County Pet Walk. That'll be next Saturday at Sturgeon Bay's Peterson Park. VAR says you must register beforehand, and there's also a discount for registering online. Every registration, donation, vendor booth, and sponsorship helps fuel programs serving over 65,000 animals and people each year.
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1: 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A Kermis is a traditional harvest celebration held in the smaller communities of the Belgian settlement around Brussels in southern Door County. The Belgian Heritage Center recently announced its annual Kermis celebration will be Sunday, August 16th from 11 until 4. That'll be at its campus along the curve in County DK in Namur. There'll be plenty of authentic Belgian cuisine, including homemade bouilla, Belgian trip, jut, Belgian pies, torts, and craft Belgian beers. Live music will be provided by the John Welch Band, and there'll be demonstrations with antique farm equipment in the Belgian settlers that the Belgian settlers used long ago. There's also going to be a raffle, silent auction. Admission is free. All are welcome to stop by and celebrate the Belgian Kermis. Proceeds will help support the Heritage Center's mission. Again, that's August 16th, running that day from 11 until 4 at the Belgian Heritage Center on County DK. This week's WDOR birthday winner is Benjamin Kinnard. Benjamin receives a gift certificate for a free dine-in, 16-inch thin-crust pizza, and a personal-sized birthday cake, all courtesy of Sonny's Italian Kitchen and Pizzeria in Sturgeon Bay. 65 degrees, cloudy here at WDOR. 19 minutes until the top of the hour, 7 o'clock. We'll wrap up the 6:30 edition of Local News with funeral notices right after this.
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1: We have these funeral notices on this Saturday morning, beginning with Rosemary Schaff, 89, formerly of Carlsville. She passed away July 27th. Massive Christian burial Wednesday at 11 a.m. at Saints Peter and Paul Catholic Church and Institute. Rosemary will be laid to rest in the St. Joseph Mausoleum. Visitation for family and friends at the church Wednesday from 9 until 10:40 for Rosemary Schaff, 89, formerly of Carlsville. And Lori Ann Raymond, 60, of Sturgeon Bay, passed away July 27th. Funeral services will be Friday at 1 p.m. at Hewn's Funeral Home with burial following at Bayside Cemetery. Friends may call next Friday at the funeral home from 11 until the time of service at 1 for Lori Ann Raymond, 60, of Sturgeon Bay. The 6:30 edition of Local News brought to you this morning by Schmitz Insurance, LLC, 7153 Highway 4257. That is southwest of Sturgeon Bay. 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
1: 65 degrees, a mostly cloudy sky currently here at WDOR, 66 with some cloud cover in Kewaunee this hour as well. Speaking of Kewaunee, here's the forecast for the southern portion of the listening area. Kewaunee County expecting cloudy, humid conditions today. Could have some patchy fog this morning. Showers continuing and could linger into the afternoon in some locations. Highs in the mid-70s, northeast winds at 5 to 10. Some patchy smoke this evening, mostly cloudy tonight, lows in the lower 60s. Cloudy start to Sunday, becoming partly cloudy, mid-70s for a high tomorrow. Looking ahead to Monday, mostly sunny with highs in the upper 70s, sunny and lower 80s for Tuesday of next week. Just about 15 minutes until the top of the hour. 7 o'clock, Kewaunee County News starts now.
8: With Kewaunee County News on WDOR, I'm Danny Allen. On Thursday afternoon at 4:35, the Kewaunee County Sheriff's Department received a 911 call for a possible drowning at Crones Lake County Park in the town of Pierce. The caller stated a male had gone into the water and had not come back out. There were multiple people at the scene attempting to assist, but they were unable to retrieve the victim from the water. Due to the silt composite of the lake floor, efforts to both locate and reach the victim were unsuccessful. Resources from the Door County dive team, as well as underwater drone units from Brown County, were requested and assisted at the scene. The victim's body was recovered a short time later, identified as a 21-year-old man from Melrose Park, Illinois. The identity of the victim is not being released pending notification of family. Assisting at the scene were the Algoma Police Department, along with Algoma Fire and Rescue. The incident remains under investigation by the Kewaunee County Sheriff's Office. Music in the Park continues in Kewaunee Sunday evening from 5 until 7:30. It's the music of the J-Plus Band playing at Harbor Park, the corner of Milwaukee and Harrison Streets. And an electronic recycling fundraiser for the Luxembourg Casco eSports team coming up on Wednesday, August 5th. That will be from 3 until 7 at the Luxembourg Casco High School parking lot right next to the road. Watch for the signs. They'll be taking your electronics items that need recycling. Take note, there is a fee charged for certain items. If you'd like to see the list of items that are free or have a fee or those that are not accepted, you can check out the Luxembourg Casco Facebook page for all of that information. Now this funeral announcement. Bruce Allen Belter, 69 years old of Casco, passed away July 15th at home. He was born February 7th of 1957 in Oconto County to the late Robert and Lois Belter. He married Pamela Flavian October 6th of 1984 in Champion. Friends may call at St. John Lutheran Church in Luxembourg from 3 until 5 Sunday. Visitation continues at the church from 9 to 10:45 Monday. Funeral services will follow at 11 Monday. Reverend Carl Brewer officiating for Bruce Allen Belter, 69 years old, of Casco. That is Kewaunee County News on WDOR. I'm Danny Allen.
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1: From ABC News, I'm Brian Clark. President Trump says he'll renew his push for a so-called anti-weaponization fund and get it done. Made that threat on social media amid his standoff over his pick for attorney general. ABC's Christian Cordero has details.
2: Senators John Cornyn and Tom Tillis say they will not vote to confirm Todd Blanche until the administration addresses concerns over two key parts of a settlement agreement between Trump and the IRS, including putting in writing that a nearly $1.8 billion fund paid for by taxpayers to the president's political allies is dead, and narrowing the scope of the provision granting Trump and his family businesses immunity from IRS audits.
1: Two officials in the White House tell ABC that President Trump's weighing a round of intense strikes on energy targets in Iran. On Friday, the president sought to downplay how long the military operations lasted. He initially said it would be done in 4 to 5 weeks.
3: You look at any one of the wars, Korea, any one of them, they're in there for many years. We're in for 5 months, and we have obliterated their military capacity. Again, they've got some left, but soon they won't have some left.
1: The Justice Department late Friday filed a motion to dismiss charges against a former Olympian who was accused of vandalizing the reflecting pool. New filing says evidence shows improper installation led to the problems with the pool. Temperatures in parts of the West could reach record highs today.
4: A growing heat dome creating perfect conditions for extreme wildfire behavior in the Pacific Northwest. Oregon, in the middle of what could be its worst wildfire season on record, burning more than 1.8 million acres. More than half the state facing severe drought-level conditions. The dangerous heat wave gripping the West and parts of the South, impacting nearly 58 million Americans from California to Montana and across portions of Texas and Florida.
1: It's ABC's Jacqueline Lee. 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
1: Spain says it's installing a 1,600-foot barrier on the sea border between its territory, Ceuta, and Morocco. That's where as many as 60,000 migrants breached the area this week. At least 67 people were killed. ABC foreign correspondent Marcus Mora has details.
9: Spain's Interior Ministry says that of the 50,000 who crossed the border, 48,000 have already gone back, some voluntarily returning after finding dire conditions there in Ceuta. And Spain's Civil Guard and Navy have also said that they will install a floating barrier to strengthen their borders.
1: New pressure on FIFA President Gianni Infantino, an ally of President Trump, after his plan to sell a stake in soccer's World Cup to private equity interests drew widespread opposition. He said that plan won't go forward. Bob Dorfman's a sports marketing expert.
10: This is the biggest sport in the world and the biggest organization in the world, and trying to turn it into a private equity angle and get private companies involved in this, it just felt wrong.
1: UEFA, the governing body of soccer in Europe, says it's lost confidence in Infantino's leadership. Tony Romo, the top NFL analyst for CBS Sports, has been placed on leave, according to the network, 1 week after he was arrested in Milwaukee on suspicion of operating while under the influence, which he denies he's due in court in September. I'm Brian Clark, ABC News.
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12: 5 after 7, we're at 65 degrees under a mostly cloudy sky here at WDOR. 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
12: WDOR forecast calling for cloudy skies for the most part today. Some areas seeing some rain. The sporting radar indicating that those scattered showers have started to work their way to the south. Southern Wisconsin with some heavier rain, say Beaver Dam towards the metro Milwaukee area and then towards the Wisconsin-Illinois border. That's where the rain really being found. The sporting could have some patchy smoke today. Highs in the mid-70s, northeast winds at 5 to 10. Some patchy smoke this evening. Cloudy, lows in the lower 60s tonight. North winds at 10 to 15. Cloudy start to Sunday, becoming partly cloudy. Highs tomorrow in the mid-70s, northeast winds at 10 to 15. Clearing skies tomorrow night. Lows in the upper 50s. And with the clearing tomorrow night, that's going to set us up for some sunshine Monday. Highs in the upper 70s expected. Sunny Tuesday, lower 80s. Chance for some showers Tuesday night. Partly sunny Wednesday of next week with a high near 80. 65, mostly cloudy here at WDOR. 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
14: I'm Gabrielle Lucevero here with your sports headlines. Red Sox at the Dodgers. Shohei Ohtani made his return to the Dodgers lineup after sitting out Thursday night with knee soreness, but the Boston Red Sox proved they're the hottest team in baseball.
15: 2-2. Here it is, and it is swung on and ripped down the left field line. It is there! Inside the line to the wall! One run in, Yoshida comes home. It's a two-run double. Mona! And it is 7-4 Red Sox.
14: Red Sox win 9-4. They're 21-4 in the month of July. That is a franchise record. The WNBA trade deadline is Sunday at 3 p.m. Eastern, but we've got Friday night action in the W, and Caitlin Clark continues to set new standards for her game.
16: Long three from Caitlin. Oh, my goodness.
17: That's tough.
16: That was Crater Lake deep.
14: Clark is the fastest player in WNBA history to 1,500 points and 500 assists, doing so in 78 games. She had 26 points, 10 rebounds, and 10 assists for her fourth career triple-double as the Indiana Fever won its fifth straight game, 112-98 over Portland. Angel Reese tallied her 19th double-double of the season in Atlanta's 98-89 win over Seattle, and Shakira Austin led the Washington Mystics to a win over the Wings, 81-75 for the Mystics' first four-game win streak since 2020. FIFA's plan to sell stakes in the World Cup will not be moving forward. President Gianni Infantino has dropped the plan to sell private investment stakes in the World Cup after intense backlash from both inside the global governing body and soccer leaders around the world. Both UEFA and CONCACAF objected to the proposal, with UEFA saying it would boycott FIFA events.
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0: 66 degrees, and we do have a cloudy sky here at WDOR. Just heard from Tom Petty and the Heartbreakers. Up next, going to get you an extended check of weather, tell you what to expect for the weekend, as well as for the upcoming work week. We do have some showers lingering throughout the WDOR listening area. Radar indicating most of that activity is south of Sturgeon Bay. Tell you more about that. 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
0: Light rain lingering at times today, mainly across central and east central Wisconsin. Right now, heaviest of the rain being found in southern Wisconsin, talking Beaver Dam, and a corridor down to the metro Milwaukee area and areas south to the Illinois border. Again, so could be some lingering showers today. A rumble of thunder possible. Severe weather not anticipated. Dry conditions then back in tomorrow with lower humidity levels. Some areas going to be humid today. Highs for the weekend in the 70s to near 80. There is an increased risk for rip currents along the Lake Michigan shoreline. Lake Michigan beaches today and tonight. Right now, a beach hazard statement in effect for Manitowoc County. So again, that is south of Door and Kewaunee counties. And then there is an increased risk for rip currents along the Lake Michigan beaches on Sunday as well. Isolated thunderstorms, can't rule them out today, but severe weather not expected. Chance for thunderstorms Tuesday afternoon and Tuesday night. Our WDOR forecast calling for cloudy skies today. Some lingering showers this morning. And could be some patchy smoke. Highs in the mid-70s, northeast winds at 5 to 10. Cloudy skies tonight, patchy smoke during the evening. Lows in the lower 60s, north winds at 10 to 15. Cloudy skies expected tomorrow morning, becoming partly cloudy. Highs in the mid-70s, northeast winds at 10 to 15. Clear tomorrow night, lows in the upper 50s, north winds 5 to 10. Sunny Monday, highs in the upper 70s, northeast winds shifting to the east Monday afternoon. Looking ahead, sunny Tuesday, lower 80s. Chance for some showers Tuesday night. Partly sunny Wednesday, a high near 80. Chance for some showers Wednesday night. And then Thursday and Friday, partly cloudy. Highs in the lower 80s expected. Earlier this hour, the National Weather Service office in Green Bay had reported 67 degrees on Washington Island. They did have a little bit of cloud cover. 65 in Manitowoc, some light rain. 65 in Peshtigo. Conditions throughout north central, northeast, and central Wisconsin. If you head north, you're finding partly to mostly sunny skies. Still some cloudy conditions, and as I mentioned, still some light rain showing up on radar. Say southern Kewaunee County, Manitowoc County as well, with the heaviest of the rain in southern Wisconsin. Temperatures this hour, lower 60s in the Northwoods. Mid to upper 60s from the Fox Valley to the lakeshore. Looking for the warm spot, 67 on Washington Island. And the cool reading is 59 in Ironwood. 66, mostly cloudy here at WDOR. 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
2: 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I'm Katie Bainey. 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
0: 66 degrees, and we do have a cloudy sky here at WDOR. 23 after 7. Time for a check of sports. Coming up on sports, check the local scoreboard. Dora Cody League action from last night. We'll also run down the DCL schedule for tomorrow. Brewers still out west. Opened a 3-game series with the Angels in the Los Angeles area. Brewers pick up a win in Anaheim last night. To have the details on that, check the scoreboard. American Legion Baseball to tell you about as well. The AAA State Tournament continuing. Expected to wrap up in Marshfield today. Single and double A state tournaments. In regards to Legion Baseball, they are off to a slow start. Mother Nature was the winner on Friday. It's coming up on sports, brought to you by Door County Overhead Door in Sturgeon Bay.
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0: Good morning with sports on WDOR. I'm Nick Olson. Dora County League Baseball last night. West Jackson Port beat Institute 13-7. All ports early as they led 10-1 after the top of the fifth. Riley Cordier had 3 hits with 3 walks. In fact, West Jackson Port drew a dozen walks in the victory. C.J. Getz added 2 hits for West Jackson Port. Will Hartman had 2 hits for Institute. West Jackson Port 4-8. Institute falls to 0-12. In the DCL tomorrow, Washington Island is at Sister Bay. Islanders 10-1. Bay is a game back at 9-2. Colberg is at Egg Harbor. The Braves are 9-2. Indians a record of 3-8. And Bailey's Harbor plays at Maplewood. A's 6-5. Mets have a record of 4-7. Those 3 games all begin at 1:30. Brewers beat the Angels last night 6-2, leading 1-0. The Brewers scored up 5 times in the fifth. A couple of home runs highlighting that inning. Bryce Durang, a 2-run blast, and Jake Bowers added a 3-run shot. Home run the 19th for Bowers and the 16th for Durang. Bowers and Garrett Mitchell each had 2 hits in the win, which went to Shane Drouin. He gave up 2 runs on 4 hits in 6 innings, improving to 6-4. Brewers are 68-41. They now lead the National League Central by 6.5 games. The Brewers and Angels play game 2 of their series tonight. 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From the National League Central Friday, Cubs lost to the Yankees 2-0. Reds beat the Pirates 8-7. Cardinals fell to the Blue Jays 3-1. NL Central today, St. Louis at Toronto at 2:07. Pittsburgh at Cincinnati, first pitch at 5:40. Cubs hosting the Yankees at Wrigley Field at 6:15. Minor League Baseball last night, West Michigan beat Beloit 4-3, while Lansing at the Timber Rattlers was rained out. Northwoods League Baseball, Green Bay beat Battle Creek 5-3, Traverse City slips past Kenosha 4-3, Lakeshore over Royal Oak 5-1, and Eau Claire hammers Rochester 17-4. American Legion Baseball at the AAA State Tournament at Marshfield yesterday, Eau Claire beat Watertown 3-2, Sheboygan over Kimberly 2-1. At the AAA State Tournament today, Eau Claire plays Sheboygan at 12:30. The winner then takes on Kimberly at 3:30. The start of the AA and Single A State Tournaments were delayed a day due to rain. At the AA State Tournament at River Falls today, Waupun plays New London at noon. Northwoods Eagle River takes on New Richmond, 2:30 first pitch. Denmark gets Superior at 5 p.m. And West Salem takes on River Falls at 7:30 tonight. At the Single-A State Tournament at Prairie du Chien, Gaze Mills plays Horicon at 10 a.m. Stratford plays Athens. That's a 1 p.m. start. Campbell Sport plays Little Chute at 4. Westby takes on Prairie du Chien at 7 tonight. Sports this morning brought to you by Dora County Overhead Door in Sturgeon Bay.

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2: 66 degrees, a mostly cloudy sky here at WDOR. Cloudy skies today, chance for some morning showers yet. Most of that has drifted to the south. Could have some patchy smoke filtering in with highs today in the mid-70s. Good morning with the 7:30 edition of Local News on WDOR. I'm Nick Olson. The Dora County Maritime Museum kicking off Maritime Week this weekend with the 35th Annual Classic and Wooden Boat Show. That'll be taking place at the museum in Sturgeon Bay as well as along the area of the West Waterfront. There'll be dozens of beautiful vessels on display to enjoy today from 10 until 5 and then tomorrow from 10 until 3. Museum President and CEO Kevin Osgood talks about this year's theme as well as some of the attractions.
3: This year's theme is kind of nostalgic. It's fiberglass boats of the jet age, so our theme is rock and roll. 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We, of course, have the traditional boathouse sale. 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All those sales go directly to support either the Maritime Museum or specifically our museum's collection. 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So opportunities to walk her decks and get a look inside Utopia. So it's going to be a busy weekend.
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4: I think we have approaching 40 vessels confirmed already, and that's vessels that are going to be in water, behind the museum, all along the West Waterfront Promenade, along with Utopia Jarna, courtesy of our partners at Patriot Racing Project. 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
2: And the Sikaflex Build-A-Boat Challenge, including two-person teams, quickly creating one-of-a-kind boats with the Maritime Adhesive Sunday Morning. That is tomorrow with the sea trials beginning at 1. That'll be behind the museum in the bay. Again, it is the 35th Annual Classic and Wooden Boat Show kicking off Maritime Week. That's at the Dora County Maritime Museum in Sturgeon Bay, as well as the West Side Waterfront. Women's Fund of Dora County has a grant program helping local women age in place. They're still accepting applications to support innovative programs supporting the independence and safety of Dora County's aging women. This grant opportunity offers up to $30,000 for 1 year with the potential for a second grant, raising it up to $60,000 over 2 years. They are still seeking applications from those offering unique programming that would not exist without this funding. The Women's Fund is seeking to encourage local solutions to help older women continue living safely in their homes. The applications for the grant due by October 5th, and the grant awards will be announced in early December. If you're interested in applying, you're asked to visit womensfunddoracounty.org. Monday, a devastating tornado ripped through the communities of Appleton, Nina, and Menasha. Later that day, the Dora County Candle Company got to work, starting another benefit fundraising project through its Candles Creating Change initiative. It's their new Wisconsin Strong candle, and 100% of the proceeds from the sale will be donated directly to support disaster relief efforts and to help those impacted by the tornado. This 16-ounce candle has warm vanilla-scented notes and sells for $29.95. As of Thursday evening, they had already raised nearly $7,000 to help those Fox Valley residents in need after Monday's severe weather. If you'd like to help in their fundraising efforts, the candle still available at Dora County Candle Company, or you can find the Wisconsin Strong Candle at doracountycandle.com. The group Friends of Whitefish Dunes State Park has free nature programs this weekend. Today, they're offering a series of wildflower hikes. That'll be from 11 until 2. Those begin at the Nature Center in the park. And then tomorrow, it's a special visit from the Open Door Bird Sanctuary. They'll be discussing eagles in Whitefish Dunes State Park. The bird sanctuary often brings one or more of their resident raptors to the presentation, so you will not want to miss it. Their presentation begins in the Nature Center tomorrow at 11 a.m., lasting through 1 p.m. The events are open to the public and free with a state park vehicle pass. For more information, you're asked to call 920-823-2400. 66 degrees and a mostly cloudy sky here at WDOR. 7:30 edition of Local News brought to you this morning by Sonny's Italian Kitchen and Pizzeria, Eyes for You, and Local News presented by Heiser Automotive.
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2: With the 7:30 edition of Local News on WDOR, I'm Nick Olson. UW Extension Office continues with its new technology workshop series. That'll be in both Sister Bay and Sturgeon Bay with weekly installments covering tech issues from AI to smartphones. The first Monday of every month, there are workshops at the Sister Bay NWTC Learning and Innovation Center from 11 until 12:30. And then the first Tuesday of each month, the programming's held at the ADRC in Sturgeon Bay, also from 11 until 12:30. These interactive workshops provides participants with a competent understanding of digital devices, safe and effective internet use, and responsible interaction with others online. Each workshop concludes with a question and answer session. The workshops are free and open to the public. For more information, you're asked to call 920-746-2260. Monday's workshop at the NWTC Learning and Innovation Center in Sister Bay, Tuesday's workshop at the ADRC in Sturgeon Bay. The Door County Facilities and Parks Department holding their tours of the Horseshoe Bay Caves. That's next weekend. Next Saturday and Sunday's tours last approximately 45 minutes to an hour. They start with a brief educational presentation, and afterwards they'll offer a question and answer session. These are one of the state's most significant cave tours, and it's a rare opportunity to experience the cave's geology, ecology, and history. The tours run each day from 9 until 3, and each is limited to 12 participants. A reminder that they ask that you arrive 30 minutes before your scheduled tour. You can make a reservation by emailing the Facilities and Parks Department at dcparks@co.door.wi.gov. And they will maintain a waiting list for full tours. Again, this summer's Horseshoe Bay Cave Tours next weekend, Saturday and Sunday. Wisconsin Humane Society Media Specialist Corey Vars on Tuesday reminded our listeners about this year's upcoming Door County Pet Walk. That's next Saturday, August 8th at Sturgeon Bay's Peterson Park. Vars says you must register beforehand, and there's also a discount for registering online. 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
2: 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A Kermis is a traditional harvest celebration held in the smaller communities of the Belgian settlement around Brussels in southern Door County. The Belgian Heritage Center. Their annual Kermis celebration will be August 16th from 11 until 4. That'll be at its campus along the curve on County DK in Namur. There will be plenty of authentic Belgian cuisine, including homemade bouillabaisse, Belgian trip, jut, Belgian pies, torts, and craft Belgian beers. Live music provided by the John Welch Band, and there will also be demonstrations with antique farm equipment the Belgian settlers used long ago. Also a raffle, silent auction. Admission is free. All are welcome to stop by and celebrate the Belgian Kermis. That will take place August 16th at the Belgian Heritage Center, 11 until 4. The Belgian Heritage Center, again, on County DK in Southern Door County. This week's WDOR birthday winner is Benjamin Kinnard. Benjamin has won a gift certificate for a free dine-in 16-inch thin crust pizza and a personal-sized birthday cake, all courtesy of Sonny's Italian Kitchen and Pizzeria in Sturgeon Bay. 66 degrees, a mostly cloudy sky here at WDOR, about 16 minutes until the top of the hour, 8 o'clock. We'll wrap up the 7:30 edition of Local News with funeral notices after this.
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2: We have these funeral notices on this Saturday morning, beginning with Bruce Allen Belter, 69 of Casco. He passed away July 15th. Friends may call at St. John Lutheran Church in Luxembourg from 3 until 5 Sunday. Visitation will then continue at the church Monday morning from 9 until 10:45 with a funeral service at 11 a.m. Monday for Bruce Allen Belter, 69, of Casco. Rosemary Schoff, 89, formerly of Carlsville, passed away July 27th. Massive Christian burial at 11 a.m. Wednesday at Saints Peter and Paul Catholic Church and Institute. Rosemary will be laid to rest in the St. Joseph Mausoleum. Visitation for family and friends at the church Wednesday from 9 until 10:40. That in the death of Rosemary Schoff, 89, formerly of Carlsville. And Lori Ann Raymond, 60 of Sturgeon Bay, passed away July 27th. Funeral service Friday at 1 p.m. at Hunes Funeral Home. Burial will follow at Bayside Cemetery. Friends may call Friday at the funeral home from 11 until the time of service again at 1 for Lori Ann Raymond, 60, of Sturgeon Bay. The 7:30 edition of Local News brought to you this morning by Eyes for You in the Cherry Point Mall, Sturgeon Bay. 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
2: 67 degrees, and we do have some cloud cover here at WDOR. 13 minutes until we reach the top of the hour, 8 o'clock. 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
2: Good morning with sports on WDOR. I'm Nick Olson. Door County Week Baseball last night, West Jackson Port beat Institute 13-7. All ports early as they led 10-1 after the top of the fifth. Riley Cordier had three hits with three walks. In fact, West Jackson Port drew a dozen walks in the victory. C.J. Getz added two hits for West Jackson Port. Will Hartman had two hits for Institute. West Jackson Port 4-8. Institute falls to 0-12. In the DCL tomorrow, Washington Island is at Sister Bay. Islanders 10-1. Bay is a game back at 9-2. Colberg is at Egg Harbor. The Braves are 9-2. Indians a record of 3-8. And Bailey's Harbor plays at Maplewood. A's 6-5. Mets have a record of 4-7. Those three games all begin at 1:30. Brewers beat the Angels last night 6-2, leading 1-0. The Brewers scored up five times in the fifth. A couple of home runs highlighting that inning. Bryce Durang a two-run blast, and Jake Bowers added a three-run shot. Home run the 19th for Bowers and the 16th for Durang. Bowers and Garrett Mitchell each had two hits in the win, which went to Shane Drouin. He gave up two runs on four hits in six innings, improving to 6-4. Brewers are 68-41. They now lead the National League Central by 6.5 games. The Brewers and Angels play game two of their series tonight. Coverage on 93.9 FM at WDOR beginning at 8 p.m. First pitch from Anaheim at 8:38. From the National League Central Friday, Cubs lost to the Yankees 2-0. Reds beat the Pirates 8-7. Cardinals fell to the Blue Jays 3-1. NL Central at today, St. Louis at Toronto at 2:07. Pittsburgh at Cincinnati, first pitch at 5:40. Cubs hosting the Yankees at Wrigley Field at 6:15. Minor League Baseball last night, West Michigan beat Beloit 4-3, while Lansing at the Timber Rattlers was rained out. Northwoods League Baseball, Green Bay beat Battle Creek 5-3, Traverse City slips past Kenosha 4-3, Lakeshore over Royal Oak 5-1, and Eau Claire hammers Rochester 17-4. American Legion Baseball at the AAA State Tournament at Marshfield yesterday, Eau Claire beat Watertown 3-2, Sheboygan over Kimberly 2-1. At the AAA State Tournament today, Eau Claire plays Sheboygan at 12:30. The winner then takes on Kimberly at 3:30. The start of the AA and Single-A State Tournaments were delayed a day due to rain. At the AA State Tournament at River Falls today, Waupun plays New London at noon. Northwoods Eagle River takes on New Richmond, 2:30 first pitch. Denmark gets Superior at 5 p.m. And West Salem takes on River Falls at 7:30 tonight. 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That's a 1 p.m. start. 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
10: 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He's been fighting the Madison Liberals for years as Senator Andre Jacques' district director. A seventh generation local, Nick grew up on the farm and is now endorsed by Wisconsin's agricultural community. 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
1: From ABC News, I'm Brian Clark. Senators Tom Tillis and John Cornyn say they're not going to approve Todd Blanche as Attorney General until they get a written commitment from President Trump that the so-called anti-weaponization fund is dead. But Friday, the president said,
2: "It is dead, but, you know, I wish it weren't, to be honest with you. I think people were horribly treated, horribly abused. This has nothing to do with Todd. This was me. Horribly abused, and I'd like to see them compensated."
1: And this morning, the president said that if Tillis and Cornyn do not drop their opposition, he'll push to bring the fund back and says he'll succeed. Today marks 6 months since Nancy Guthrie was abducted from her Arizona home. Her daughter Savannah posted on social media today about the family's, quote, agony and despair, but said they're determined to bring her home. ABC's Eric Kutursky says Pima County authorities have released the text of two ransom notes as they seek to resolve the case.
3: "We have your mother, Nancy. She is safe but scared. The note demanded $4 million in Bitcoin, and if not paid in 7 days, threatened she will be killed. Your mother is aware of this, and her life is in your hands." 4 days later, a second note claiming Nancy Guthrie, who relied on daily medication to survive, had died. "We did not fully grasp the seriousness of her physical condition. We never intended to hurt her. That was not our intention. She is buried in nature now."
1: Parts of the western U.S. today could see record high temperatures, says ABC meteorologist Samara Theodore.
4: "We're not talking about feel-like or heat index. No, 116 degrees in Phoenix, 116 in Las Vegas. Billings is one to watch as well. Saturday, today, temperatures could reach 107 degrees. That could be an all-time high for August. That's what we're anticipating. Rapid City, 105 degrees as well. Daily record-breaking highs."
1: Spain says it's installing a 1,600-foot barrier between its territory and North Africa and Morocco after as many as 60,000 people breached it. You're listening to it.
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1: There are many unanswered questions about the proposed Gaza deal President Trump announced this week, says ABC's Alex Prochet.
6: Hamas says its commitment to disarm is dependent on Israel withdrawing from Gaza first, saying in a statement, "The occupation's commitment to ending the killing and halting its attacks is the essential prerequisite. Israel has yet to officially commit to the agreement." The president, with few details during a cabinet meeting at Camp David Friday, but he insists Israel is happy with the deal.
1: Los Angeles Mayor Karen Bass says she's taking action against the owner of a warehouse where a fire burned for days and polluted the air. She says she's freezing all plans to allow the rebuilding of the warehouse until the owner starts to meet its cleanup obligations.
7: "The violation, the fines, formal complaints continue to pile up against Lineage from all sides. The commitments they've made, or commitments they've failed to meet, I should say, are too many to count."
1: A Johns Hopkins University researcher has been released after being detained by ICE officers at BWI Airport in Maryland earlier this week, according to an attorney for Fatima Ameka, a Cameroonian national. ICE said she overstayed a visa that expired in 2024, but documents obtained by ABC News showed that she had a work authorization until 2029 and a pending asylum case. I'm Brian Clark, ABC News.
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12: Here's a check of the WDOR forecast. Mostly cloudy skies today with highs in the mid-70s. Northeast winds 5 to 10. Cloudy tonight. Could have some patchy smoke this evening. Lows in the lower 60s. North winds at 10 to 15. Partly cloudy tomorrow. Mid-70s for a high. Northeast winds at 10 to 15. Clear tomorrow night. Lows in the upper 50s. North winds at 5 to 10. Sunny Monday with highs in the upper 70s expected. Sunshine for Tuesday, highs in the lower 80s. Wednesday, partly sunny with a high near 80. Once again today, cloudy skies and highs in the mid-70s. That's a check of the WDOR forecast.
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1: 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The Door County Maritime Museum's 35th Annual Classic and Wooden Boat Show taking place this weekend. 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The Birch Creek Jazz Ambassadors playing a free concert this morning. 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The Peninsula Symphonic Band will play at the Door County Granary today at 4 p.m. All are welcome, it's a free performance. Sunday's concert in the park at Kewanee's Harbor Park. The J Plus Band playing from 5 until 7:30. The movie Cars will be shown tomorrow night. That's at Sister Bay's Waterfront Park. That'll be shown at dusk. And the Fleetwood Mac tribute band, Tusk, performing at the Peg Egan Performing Arts Center. That's part of the Sunset Concert Series in Egg Harbor. That's tomorrow night at 7. Admission is free.

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1: Play Dortran Bingo each Monday morning at 8:30 on WDOR 910 AM. Pick up your cards at the Piggly Wiggly in Sister Bay, JP Express in Carlsville, Bay Ridge Plaza Mobile on Egg Harbor Road, and the Mobile S Stop Little Caesars in Sturgeon Bay. In Algoma, at the BP Express on the corner of Highway 4254, or at the JP Citgo on 4th Street. Next week, we're playing with pink colored cards. No purchase is necessary. The cards are free, but you must be at least 18 years of age to play. The first winner to completely fill their card and call in is the prime winner. Up to two additional winners then have 10 minutes to call in and claim a prize. Prizes include a $20 certificate from the Piggly Wiggly, a $20 certificate from Gandu Petroleum, and a certificate for a 16-inch pizza from Sonny's Italian Kitchen and Pizzeria. Monday Bingo is brought to you by Dortran, your doorway to mobility.
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1: From ABC News, I'm Brian Clark. Tens of millions of people, mostly in the western United States, are dealing with potentially record-high temperatures, says ABC's Jacqueline Lee.
2: A growing heat dome creating perfect conditions for extreme wildfire behavior in the Pacific Northwest. Oregon, in the middle of what could be its worst wildfire season on record, burning more than 1.8 million acres. More than half the state facing severe drought-level conditions. The dangerous heat wave gripping the West and parts of the South, impacting nearly 58 million Americans from California to Montana and across portions of Texas and Florida.
1: As millions deal with heat, water supply systems were the apparent target of cyber attacks in Minnesota. Now there's an argument about who's responsible, says ABC's Gio Benitez.
3: President Trump is claiming that incompetence by Minnesota's government is to blame for coordinated cyber attacks on water systems across that state. The president did not provide any specific evidence for that, but authorities say that more than 30 plants were impacted. According to multiple U.S. officials, investigators are looking at whether Iran or any of its proxies were responsible, but President Trump dismissed the possibility of Iranian involvement. Minnesota Governor Tim Walz pushing back, saying that President Trump knows Iran is responsible, and he blamed DOGE cuts for leaving the U.S. vulnerable to cyber attacks.
1: The president criticizing two Republican holdouts, Senators John Cornyn and Tom Tillis, for blocking his choice for Attorney General Todd Blanche. They say they won't vote for Blanche until they get written confirmation that the so-called anti-weaponization fund and IRS immunity plan is dead. Defense attorneys for Gannon Van Dyke say criminal charges should be dropped against the special operations soldier. He allegedly bet on Nicolas Maduro's seizure in January. His lawyers say that does not qualify as insider trading. Former Congressman George Santos was fined $35,000 Friday for betting against his attendance at President Trump's State of the Union. You're listening to ABC News.
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1: Spanish authorities say most of the nearly 60,000 people who tried to breach a Spanish enclave in North Africa have returned to Morocco. ABC's Marcus Moore has the details from the foreign desk.
7: Some 50,000 people rushing the border into the Spanish territory of Ceuta this week, many of them swimming 3 miles from Morocco in northern Africa to reach the enclave. Images show people emerging from the water in wetsuits, others on boats, and climbing through holes in the fencing and then sprinting into the streets of the city. Officials said at least 67 people died in the incident that prompted Spanish authorities to deploy the military.
1: There was an alarming AI security breach as Anthropic admits that its chatbot Claude deviated from its program and hacked other entities. ABC's Trevor Ault has details.
8: The company says it frequently tests its AI models in simulations sealed off from the internet. But a review found 3 incidents where a partner testing company accidentally allowed Claude internet access, and the models used it to gain unauthorized access to the real systems of 3 different organizations by using basic techniques such as exploiting weak passwords. This comes a week after the company behind ChatGPT, OpenAI, revealed 2 of its models went rogue in a similar incident.
1: FIFA's president Gianni Infantino said he is dropping its controversial plan to sell stakes in future soccer competitions to private investors. I'm Brian Clark, ABC News.
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11: Here's a check of the WDOR forecast. Mostly cloudy skies today with highs in the mid-70s. Northeast winds 5 to 10. Cloudy tonight. Could have some patchy smoke this evening. Lows in the lower 60s. North winds at 10 to 15. Partly cloudy tomorrow. Mid-70s for a high. Northeast winds at 10 to 15. Clear tomorrow night. Lows in the upper 50s. North winds at 5 to 10. Sunny Monday with highs in the upper 70s expected. Sunshine for Tuesday, highs in the lower 80s. Wednesday, partly sunny with a high near 80. Once again today, cloudy skies and highs in the mid-70s. That's a check of the WDOR forecast.
12: I'm Gabrielle Lucero here with your sports headlines. Red Sox at the Dodgers. Shohei Ohtani made his return to the Dodgers lineup after sitting out Thursday night with knee soreness, but the Boston Red Sox proved they're the hottest team in baseball.
13: 2-2. Here it is. And it is swung on and ripped down the left field line. It is fair! Inside the line to the wall! One run in. Yoshida comes home. It's a two-run double. Mona! Mona! Mona! And it is 7-4 Red Sox.
12: Red Sox win 9-4. They're 21-4 in the month of July. That is a franchise record. The WNBA trade deadline is Sunday at 3 p.m. Eastern, but we've got Friday night action in the W, and Caitlin Clark continues to set new standards for her game.
14: Long three from Caitlin. Oh, my goodness.
15: That's tough.
14: That was Crater Lake deep.
12: Clark is the fastest player in WNBA history to 1,500 points and 500 assists, doing so in 78 games. She had 26 points, 10 rebounds, and 10 assists for her fourth career triple-double as the Indiana Fever won its fifth straight game, 112-98 over Portland. Angel Reese tallied her 19th double-double of the season in Atlanta's 98-89 win over Seattle, and Shakira Austin led the Washington Mystics to a win over the Wings, 81-75 for the Mystics' first four-game win streak since 2020. FIFA's plan to sell stakes in the World Cup will not be moving forward. President Gianni Infantino has dropped the plan to sell private investment stakes in the World Cup after intense backlash from both inside the global governing body and soccer leaders around the world. Both UEFA and CONCACAF objected to the proposal, with UEFA saying it would boycott FIFA events.
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11: For your WDOR local news, I'm JD. The group Friends of Whitefish Dunes State Park is reminding everyone about this weekend's free nature programs in the park. Today, They're offering a series of wallflower hikes in the park from 11 a.m. to 2 p.m., and those will start at the Nature Center. Then, tomorrow, there'll be a special visit from the Open Door Bird Sanctuary as they discuss eagles in Whitefish Dunes State Park. The Bird Sanctuary often brings one or more of their resident raptors to these presentations, so you won't want to miss it. Their presentation will begin in the Nature Center at 11 a.m. tomorrow and last through 1 p.m. These events are open to the public and free with a state park vehicle pass. For more information, you can call park naturalist Jessica Poppy at 920-823-2400. The Door County Maritime Museum kicks off Maritime Week this weekend with the 35th annual Classic and Wooden Boat Show all around the Maritime Museum and along that area of the West Waterfront. There'll be dozens of beautiful vessels on display to enjoy from 10 a.m. to 5 p.m. tomorrow and from 10 a.m. to 3 p.m. on Sunday. Museum President and CEO Kevin Osgood shares this year's theme and some other attractions.
0: This year's theme is kind of nostalgic. It's fiberglass boats of the jet age, so our theme is rock and roll. 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We'll, of course, have the traditional boathouse sale. 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All those sales go directly to support either the Maritime Museum or specifically our museum's collection. And, of course, this year, the Utopia will be pier side as well, so opportunities to walk her decks and get a look inside Utopia. So it's going to be a busy weekend.
11: 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The variety of vessels ranges from canoes and kayaks to sailboats, fiberglass classics, and glorious mahogany runabouts. 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
21: I think we have approaching 40 vessels confirmed already, and that's vessels that are going to be in water, behind the museum, all along the West Waterfront Promenade, along with Utopia, Jarna, courtesy of our partners at Patriot Racing Project. You know, it's always super fun, and then everybody loves the Sikaflex Boat Building Challenge.
11: That Sikaflex Build-A-Boat Challenge includes two-person teams quickly creating one-of-a-kind boats with the maritime adhesive Sunday morning. And then the hilarious Sea Trials competition begins at 1 p.m. in the bay behind the museum. That's all this weekend, Saturday and Sunday, at the Door County Maritime Museum and surrounding area. Earlier this week on Monday, a devastating tornado ripped through the communities of Appleton, Nina, and Menasha. Later that day, the Door County Candle Company began another benefit fundraising project through its Candles Creating Change initiative with their new Wisconsin Strong Candle. 100% of the proceeds from this candle sales will be donated directly to support disaster relief efforts and to help those impacted by the tornado. The 16-ounce candle has warm vanilla-scented notes, and it now sells for $29.95. As of Thursday evening, they have already raised nearly $7,000 to help those Fox Valley residents in need after Monday's terrible storm damage. If you would like to help in their fundraising efforts, the Wisconsin Strong Candle is still available at the Door County Candle Company or through their website at doorcountycandle.com. Wisconsin Humane Society media specialist Cora Veers recently reminded us about this year's upcoming Door County Pet Walk event, which will be next week, Saturday, August 8th, at Sturgeon Bay's Peterson Park. He says you must register beforehand. There's also a discount for registering online. Every registration, donation, vendor booth, and sponsorship helps fuel programs that serve over 65,000 animals and people each year. Veers has more details.
22: The event kicks off at about 9 a.m. and the walk through the park will start at 10. It'll include a pet costume contest, basket raffles, local vendors, music, activities for dogs, kids, and really the whole family. 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
11: Of course, there's the walk itself, but there's plenty of other fun pet-related activities, children's activities, a pet costume contest, and more. Again, this year's pet walk will be next week, Saturday, August 8th, at Sturgeon Bay's Peterson Park, and you must register beforehand. 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A Kermis is a traditional harvest celebration held in the smaller communities of the Belgian settlement around Brussels in southern Door County. The Belgian Heritage Center recently announced its annual Kermis celebration will be Sunday, August 16th, from 11 a.m. to 4 p.m. at its campus along the curve of County Road DK in Namur. There will be plenty of authentic Belgian cuisine, including homemade bouillon, Belgian trip, sausage,
0: Jut, Belgian Pies, Torts, and Craft Belgian Beers. Live music will be provided by the John Welch Band, and there will also be demonstrations with antique farm equipment the Belgian settlers used long ago, a raffle, and silent auction. Admission is free, and all are welcome to stop by and celebrate the Belgian Kermis. All proceeds will help support the Heritage Center's mission. That's all Sunday, August 16th, from 11 a.m. to 4 p.m. at the Belgian Heritage Center on County Road DK. The Women's Fund of Door County is running its grant program to help local women aging in place. They are still accepting grant applications to support innovative programs supporting the independence and safety of Door County's aging women. This grant opportunity offers up to $30,000 for 1 year with potential for a second, similar grant the second year, making it possible to receive up to $60,000 over 2 years. They are seeking applications from those initiating unique programming that would not exist without this funding. The Women's Fund is seeking to encourage creative, community-based solutions to help older women continue living safely in their homes. Grant applications will be due by October 5th, and the grant awards will be announced in early December. If you are interested in applying, you can call the Door County Community Foundation Philanthropic Services at 920-746-1786, or you can go online to the website womensfunddoorcounty.org. The Door County Facilities and Parks Department is reminding everyone about this year's tours of the Horseshoe Bay Cave on the weekend of August 8th and 9th. These tours last about 45 minutes to an hour. They will start with a brief educational presentation, and after the tour, they'll offer a question and answer session. The difficulty rating for this tour is easy to moderate, as it includes bending, crawling, and uneven surfaces, but no vertical climbs or drops. These are one of the state's most significant cave tours, and it's a rare opportunity to experience the cave's geology, ecology, and history. The tours will run every hour and a half that Saturday and Sunday from 9 a.m. to 3 p.m., and each tour is limited to 12 participants. They do ask you to arrive 30 minutes before your scheduled tour. You can make your reservation by emailing the Facilities and Parks Department, and that email address is dcparks@co.door.wi.gov. They'll maintain a waiting list for full tours. They're also seeking volunteers to help support tour operations throughout the weekend. You'll find more information on the Facilities and Parks section of the county website. Again, this summer's Horseshoe Bay Cave Tours will run on the weekend of August 8th and 9th. The UW Extension Office continues with its new Technology Workshop Series in both Sister Bay and Sturgeon Bay, with weekly installments covering tech issues from AI to smartphones. The first Monday of every month, there are workshops at the Sister Bay NWTC Learning and Innovation Center from 11 a.m. to 12:30 p.m. Then, the first Tuesday of every month, they are held at the ADRC building in Sturgeon Bay, also from 11 a.m. to 12:30 p.m. These interactive workshops provide participants with a confident understanding of digital devices, safe and effective internet use, and responsible interaction with others online. Each workshop then concludes with a Q&A session. These workshops are free and open to the public. For more information, you can call Holly Herzog at the Sturgeon Bay office, and that number is 920-746-2260. Again, this Monday's workshop will be in Sister Bay, and Tuesday it'll be in Sturgeon Bay. This week's WDOR birthday winner is Benjamin Kennard. He has won a gift certificate for a free dine-in 16-inch thin crust pizza and a personal-sized birthday cake from Sonny's Italian Kitchen and Pizzeria in Sturgeon Bay. And now these funeral notices. David Merlin Poppy, 83, of Sturgeon Bay, passed away on Tuesday, July 28th. He was born on August 28th, 1942, in Sturgeon Bay. On July 4th, 1964, he married Patty Bowes at St. Joseph Catholic Church in Sturgeon Bay. In 2013, he was awarded the Lifetime of Service Golden Heart Award for Door County. This past spring, he was nominated again for a Golden Heart Award, this time for Adult Volunteer of the Year, by the Boys and Girls Club. Funeral services will be 11 a.m. on Wednesday, August 5th, at St. Joseph's Church in Sturgeon Bay. A visitation will be held at Forbes Funeral Home on Tuesday from 5 to 8 p.m. and at the church on Wednesday from 10 a.m. until the time of the service. For David Merlin Poppy, 83, of Sturgeon Bay. Mary Elizabeth Stoffel Unsinger, 93, of Sturgeon Bay,
2: passed away on July 28th. She was born on February 23rd, 1933, to Arnold and Mary Stoffel. In 1951, she graduated from St. Joseph's Academy High School. In 1956, she married Louis Unziger. Funeral services will be held at 12 noon on Saturday, August 15th, at Forbes Funeral Home. Visitation will take place at the funeral home from 10 a.m. until 12 noon. A nurse's honor guard ceremony will follow visitation. Entombment will follow at St. Joseph Cemetery. For Mary Elizabeth Stoffel Unziger, 93 of Sturgeon Bay. Lori Ann Raymond, 60 of Sturgeon Bay, passed away on Monday, July 27th. She was born on January 24th, 1966 in Illinois. In 1984, she graduated from Sturgeon Bay High School. Funeral services will be held at 1 p.m. on Friday, August 7th, at Hewins Funeral Home. She'll be laid at rest at Bayside Cemetery. Friends may call on Friday, August 7th, at Hewins Funeral Home from 11 a.m. until the time of the service at 1 p.m. For Lori Ann Raymond, 60 of Sturgeon Bay. Rose Mary Schaff, 89, formerly of Carlsville, passed away on Monday, July 27th. A Mass of Christian burial will be held at 11 a.m. on Wednesday, August 5th, at St. Peter and Paul Catholic Church and Institute. She'll be laid at rest in the St. Joseph Mausoleum. Visitation for family and friends will be held at the church on Wednesday, August 5th, from 9 a.m. until 10:40 a.m. For Rose Mary Schaff, 89, formerly of Carlsville. Bruce Allen Belter, 69, of Casco, passed away on Wednesday, July 15th. He was born February 7th, 1957, in Oconto County. On October 6th, 1984, he married Pamela M. Flavian. Friends may call at St. John's Lutheran Church in Luxembourg from 3 to 5 p.m. on Sunday, August 7th. Visitation will continue at the church from 9 a.m. till 10:45 a.m. on Monday, August 3rd. Funeral service to follow at 11 a.m. for Bruce Allen Belter, 69, of Casco.
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11: Morning with sports on WDOR. I'm Nick Olson. Door County League Baseball last night, West Jackson Port beat Institute 13-7. All ports early as they led 10-1 after the top of the fifth. Riley Cordier had three hits with three walks. In fact, West Jackson Port drew a dozen walks in the victory. C.J. Getz added two hits for West Jackson Port. Will Hartman had two hits for Institute. West Jackson Port 4-8. Institute falls to 0-12. In the DCL tomorrow, Washington Island is at Sister Bay. Islanders 10-1. Bay is a game back at 9-2. Colberg is at Egg Harbor. The Braves are 9-2. Indians a record of 3-8. And Bailey's Harbor plays at Maplewood. A's 6-5. Mets have a record of 4-7. Those three games all begin at 1:30. Brewers beat the Angels last night 6-2, leading 1-0. The Brewers scored up five times in the fifth. A couple of home runs highlighting that inning. Bryce Durang, a two-run blast, and Jake Bowers added a three-run shot. Home run the 19th for Bowers and the 16th for Durang. Bowers and Garrett Mitchell each had two hits in the win, which went to Shane Drouin. He gave up two runs on four hits in six innings, improving to 6-4. Brewers are 68-41. They now lead the National League Central by 6.5 games. The Brewers and Angels play game two of their series tonight. Coverage on 93.9 FM at WDOR beginning at 8 p.m. First pitch from Anaheim at 8:38. From the National League Central Friday, Cubs lost to the Yankees 2-0. Reds beat the Pirates 8-7. Cardinals fell to the Blue Jays 3-1. NL Central today, St. Louis at Toronto at 2:07. Pittsburgh at Cincinnati, first pitch at 5:40. Cubs hosting the Yankees at Wrigley Field at 6:15. Minor League Baseball last night, West Michigan beat Beloit 4-3, while Lansing at the Timber Rattlers was rained out. Northwoods League Baseball, Green Bay beat Battle Creek 5-3. Traverse City slips past Kenosha 4-3. Lakeshore over Royal Oak 5-1. And Eau Claire hammers Rochester 17-4. American Legion Baseball at the AAA State Tournament at Marshfield yesterday. Eau Claire beat Watertown 3-2. Sheboygan over Kimberly 2-1. At the AAA State Tournament today, Eau Claire plays Sheboygan at 12:30. The winner then takes on Kimberly at 3:30. The start of the AA and Single-A State Tournaments were delayed a day due to rain. At the AA State Tournament at River Falls today, Waupun plays New London at noon. Northwood's Eagle River takes on New Richmond, 2:30 first pitch. Denmark gets Superior at 5 p.m., and West Salem takes on River Falls at 7:30 tonight. At the Single-A State Tournament at Prairie du Chien, Gaze Mills plays Horicon at 10 a.m. Stratford plays Athens. That's a 1 p.m. start. Campbell Sport plays Little Chute at 4. Westby takes on Prairie du Chien at 7 tonight. Have a great weekend, everybody, with sports on WDOR. I'm Nick Olson.
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The most back and forth game was Sister Bay over West Jacksonport, 12-7. Ports with an early lead in the bottom of the second, Luke Steeb's RBI single that scores Riley Cordier. But Sister Bay answers with three big innings. A three-run third includes a Hobbs Emerson RBI base hit and Spencer Krause two-run single. 3-1 Sister Bay. They would add four in the fourth, Sam Forkert and Tom Sawyer with RBI doubles and a two-run single from Stuart Larson. It's 7-1, but the Ports come right back with three in the bottom of the fourth. Frankie DeYoung and Drew Tank with RBI doubles. Woody Schartner with a sac fly. It's 7-4, but four in the top of the fifth on just one base hit for Sister Bay that didn't really factor in the rally. Bay's lead 11-4. A Drew Tank home run highlights a two-run sixth for West Jacksonport. Stuart Larson and Drew Tank each with an RBI double in the seventh for their respective teams. It's a 12-7 final. Tom Sawyer, Stuart Larson, Spencer Krause, all two base hits for Sister Bay. Stuart Larson with five RBI, Spencer Krause two, Sam Forkert two. Hobbs Emerson, one out of two, walked three times, scores three runs. Landon Pelkey scores three times. Griffin Cole and Sawyer Johnson each a pair of runs scored. Forkert goes the first six innings for the win, allowing four earned on 13 base hits. Spencer Krause and Matt Hecht in relief. Peyton Keene started for West Jacksonport, took the loss, allowed seven earned in four innings. C.J. Goetz and Drew Tank in relief. The Bays had seven two-out RBIs in their 12-7 win over West Jacksonport. Kohlberg stays in a tie for second place with their 7-2 win over Maplewood, two in the opening half. Trevor Reinhardt singles, Jack Peterson doubles. Austin Dart with a sacrifice fly, Tyler Nina's RBI single, 2-0 Braves. But the Mets get one back, Jaden Diller safe on an error, Cordell Draves RBI hit, 2-1 after one. Actually, the Braves with a crooked number, three out of the first four innings, a three-run third, including a Trevor Hockey RBI single, and then two more in the fourth, Hockey involved again. Maplewood gets their final run on the sixth, and an Adam Gutschow RBI base hit that scores Jaden Diller. 9-1-3-5 in the batting order for Kohlberg, two hits apiece. That's Trevor Hockey, Trevor Reinhardt, Jack Peterson, and Tyler Nines. Hockey a pair of RBIs. Devin Shinkton walked twice and scored twice. Tyler Nines hadn't pitched in a while, went the first three, throwing 47 pitches, did not allow an earned run. Trevor Reinhardt gets the win, 5 2/3 of relief. Gavin Brady started on the mound for the Mets and struggled, allowing seven runs, six earned in the first three innings. Great relief outing for Will Chandran. Six scoreless two-hit innings and striking out five. In the end, Kohlberg 7-2 over Maplewood. League-leading Washington Island scored runs in each of their first four innings on their way to a 10-0 win over Institute. Ben Johnson scores at a passed ball in the opening inning. Matt Foss, RBI base hit, scores Camaneo in the second. It's 2-0. A three-run third for the Island, including a Camaneo RBI single. Matt Foss with a bases-loaded walk. Caleb Cornell RBI single. It's 5-0. Maneo doubled in the fourth, scoring Ray McDonald and Alex Johnson. That made it 7-0. Three more in the seventh for the final tally. Four out of four day, three RBIs, two runs scored for Camaneo. Caleb Cornell out of the leadoff spot, 3-for-5, couple of RBIs. Matt Foss drove in two, Alex Johnson scores two runs. Three lonely singles for the Cubs. They belong to Caleb Hoffman, Siggy Hansen, and Tommy Junion. Institute had just one leadoff batter reach safely. That was Will Hartman. He was hit by a pitch. Ryan Jorgensen, first three innings. Bennett Isaacson, Krieger, middle relief for the win. Four scoreless with Will Hendrickson pitching the final inning for Washington Island. Siggy Hansen started, takes the loss for Institute. Fresh off a

0: six inning outing Thursday, allows 9 runs, 6 earned on 10 hits in 6 innings on Sunday. Wonder if that was a great idea. Will Hartman pitched the final inning of relief. 10-0 Washington Island over Institute. And last Friday, Bailey's Harbor beat Egg Harbor 6-1. Quick start for Egg Harbor. Brady Keita hit by a pitch and a run scored in the opening half, but the A's take the lead for good. 4 runs in the second. Hunter Pawalski and Justin Hartle's single in front of a Bryce Polzak RBI single. Danny Lodell hit by a pitch. It's 2-1. Caleb Polzak walked with the bases loaded 3-1. River Pawalski sacrifice fly. It's 4-1. 2 more in the seventh on an Aaron Bry 2-run base hit that scores Danny Lodell and River Pawalski. Top two in the order for the A's, Chris Lodell and Bryce Polzak, each had a couple of base hits. Aaron Bry, the 2 RBI, as 6 different players score a run for Bailey's Harbor. Chris Lodell, the first 6 innings, allowed 1 earned. Danny Lodell, 3 scoreless innings for the save, struck out 4. For Egg Harbor, just 4 hits, Cole Frangipani and Cody Giesman double. Chase Johnson, shoulder problems, lasted just an inning. Drake Olson, 5 innings of relief, allowing just 2 earned, with Drew Price, 2 scoreless innings. 6-1, Bailey's Harbor over Egg Harbor. We'll look at the RBI leaders next. It's Inside the Box Score on WDUR. 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In the first 11 weeks, 15 players have driven in 10 or more runs, 5 Islanders and 4 Bays. Here's the list. Ben Johnson and Jaden Diller, 17. Griffin Cole, Spencer Cross, Luke Geiger, 14. Ben Geiger, Stuart Larson, 13. Matt Hecht, Drew Tank, Tyler Ninas, Alex Johnson, 12. Danny Lodell, Jack Peterson, 11. And Ray McDonald and CJ Getz, 10. And there's 10 others that need an RBI or 2 to join the group. Roy, Shinkton, Reinhardt, Dart, Draves, Gutschall, Cornell, Foss, Maneo, and Woody Shartner. Good week for Kamineo in regards to the batting race, now at 571 after his 4-for-4 day. Jack Peterson goes 2-for-4, improves to 460, but loses ground. Devin Shinkton and Spencer Krause switch places, Krause moving to 4th after his 2-for-4 day, but it's starting to look like a 2-player race. Mineo 571, Peterson at 460. Home run count, 27 total this season. West Jacksonport 8, Egg Harbor 7. Those two residing in the, we're still mathematically eligible for the playoffs, but not going to make it. Colberg has 5, Maplewood, Sister Bay 3, Cubs hit 1 a couple of weeks ago. There were 48 home runs hit last year. Jack Peterson had 7. Trevor Reinhardt currently leads the league with 3 home runs this season. Standings, top 3 pulling away. Islanders 10-1. Bays and Braves both 9-2, and they've all allowed a league-best 44 runs. A's 6-5, Mets 4-7, Ports and Indians at 3-8, Cubs are 0-11. 2 huge games this weekend that do not include Colberg at Egg Harbor and West Jacksonport at Institute. Washington Island is at Sister Bay. Chance for the Bays to move back into a tie for first. And while Sister Bay has won their last 3, Sam Forkert has given up 35 hits in the last 3 weeks. In fact, the Bays have been out hit by the Ports and Cubs 2 of the last 3 weeks, 15-11, 16-8. And here comes an Island team that has 7 of their top 9 hitting 300 or better. Something's got to give there. They say momentum is the next day's starting pitcher. It's always Sam Forkert. And Bailey's Harbor is at Maplewood. A win by the A's knocks Maplewood out of contention, but here's the deal. Mets won the first meeting 16-0 on June 14th. That's our show for this week. 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I'm Chad Michaels. Talk to you again next Saturday morning at 10:30 with Inside the Box Score on WDUR.
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1: From ABC News, I'm Mike Tabusky. President Trump is weighing a new round of strikes on enemy targets in Iran, which could begin this weekend, according to two sources familiar with the matter. It comes as the president faces new questions over that deal he announced to disarm Hamas, which he says includes Hamas giving up its weapons. But Neil Quilliam, a Middle East expert at London's Chatham House, says he's doubtful about the deal's outcome.
2: We don't really expect Hamas to disarm, and equally we don't expect Israel to withdraw from Gaza.
1: Meanwhile, investigators are looking into whether Iran or any of its proxies are responsible for those cyber attacks on water systems across Minnesota this week, that despite President Trump blaming the state itself. Daryl Blocker is a senior operations officer for the CIA.
3: Iran does have the capability to go in and wreak havoc, to go in and change the settings on the water. And then water, of course, provides everything. Every industry, every business relies on water. And so if you just impact that one little thing, it will cause a ripple effect. So, yes, Americans should be concerned.
1: Tens of thousands of migrants are now back in Moroccan territory after attempting to cross into Spain earlier this week.
4: Some 50,000 people rushing the border into the Spanish territory of Ceuta this week, many of them swimming 3 miles from Morocco in northern Africa to reach the enclave. Images show people emerging from the water in wetsuits, others on boats, and climbing through holes in the fencing and then sprinting into the streets of the city. Officials said at least 67 people died in the incident that prompted Spanish authorities to deploy the military.
1: ABC's Marcus Moore. Spanish authorities say they're planning to install a floating barrier to stop it from happening again. And a barrage of Russian airstrikes overnight, including in Odessa, Ukraine. Authorities there now say at least 9 people are dead in strikes on the capital city of Kyiv. You're listening to ABC News.
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1: U.S. prosecutors now say a National Guard officer carried out a secret second marriage to a woman he met while posted in Mongolia. ABC's Luke Barr has details.
9: A member of the Washington, D.C. National Guard pleaded guilty to stealing $54,000 and committing immigration fraud after he created a fake divorce decree for his Mongolian mistress, according to federal prosecutors. Colin Welch was deployed to Mongolia in 2019 when he met a woman that he began a romantic relationship with while he was still married, according to the Justice Department. He forged a marriage certificate and used government funds to facilitate the affair with someone who isn't a citizen, according to the Justice Department. Luke Barr, ABC News, Washington.
1: Some counties in California are on track for what could be their worst season on record for the West Nile virus. Luckily, the disease has only been detected in mosquitoes so far. No humans have come down with the illness. Even still, Brian Bannon with the Orange County Mosquito and Vector Control District says to be vigilant.
10: Dusk and dawn are the danger times when you want to make sure to be either wearing repellent or long pants like jeans and long sleeves.
1: Strong words from the European Soccer League, known as UEFA, saying current FIFA leadership has not only lost UEFA's confidence, but also that of many other members of the football family. It comes after FIFA's decision to drop a controversial plan to involve private equity companies in the organization's money-making operations. UEFA had threatened to boycott upcoming tournaments, including the World Cup. I'm Mike Tabusky, ABC News.
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12: Here's a check of the WDOR forecast. Mostly cloudy skies today with highs in the mid-70s. Northeast winds 5 to 10. Cloudy tonight. Could have some patchy smoke this evening. Lows in the lower 60s. North winds at 10 to 15. Partly cloudy tomorrow. Mid-70s for a high. Northeast winds at 10 to 15. Clear tomorrow night. Lows in the upper 50s. North winds at 5 to 10. Sunny Monday with highs in the upper 70s expected. Sunshine for Tuesday, highs in the lower 80s. Wednesday, partly sunny with a high near 80. Once again today, cloudy skies and highs in the mid-70s. That's a check of the WDOR forecast.
13: I'm Gabrielle Lucero here with your sports headlines. Sox at the Dodgers. Shohei Ohtani made his return to the Dodgers lineup after sitting out Thursday night with knee soreness, but the Boston Red Sox proved they're the hottest team in baseball.
14: 2-2. Here it is, and it is swung on and ripped down the left field line. It is fair inside the line to the wall. One run in. Yoshida comes home. It's a two-run double. Mona. And it is 7-4 Red Sox.
13: Red Sox win 9-4. They're 21-4 in the month of July. That is a franchise record. The WNBA trade deadline is Sunday at 3 p.m. Eastern, but we've got Friday night action in the W, and Caitlin Clark continues to set new standards for her game.
15: Long three from Caitlin. Oh, my goodness.
16: That's tough.
15: That was Crater Lake deep.
13: Clark is the fastest player in WNBA history to 1,500 points and 500 assists, doing so in 78 games. She had 26 points, 10 rebounds, and 10 assists for her fourth career triple-double as the Indiana Fever won its fifth straight game, 112-98 over Portland. Angel Reese tallied her 19th double-double of the season in Atlanta's 98-89 win over Seattle, and Shakira Austin led the Washington Mystics to a win over the Wings, 81-75 for the Mystics' first four-game win streak since 2020. FIFA's plan to sell stakes in the World Cup will not be moving forward. President Gianni Infantino has dropped the plan to sell private investment stakes in the World Cup after intense backlash from both inside the global governing body and soccer leaders around the world. Both UEFA and CONCACAF objected to the proposal, with UEFA saying it would boycott FIFA events.
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1: From ABC News, I'm Mike Dubusky. More strikes on Iran are possible this weekend, with two U.S. officials telling ABC News President Trump is considering targeting Iranian energy infrastructure. Meanwhile, the nomination of Todd Blanche to be U.S. Attorney General is in doubt. Republican Senators John Cornyn and Tom Tillis are refusing to confirm Blanche until they receive written assurance the anti-weaponization fund is dead. ABC's Christiane Cordero.
2: Since both senators will leave Congress in January, Trump says he may temporarily pull Blanche's nomination only to bring it back when they are gone. But it's unclear if there's enough support across the full Senate, especially without addressing those sticking points. And for now, negotiations are set to continue through this weekend.
1: Today's show anchor Savannah Guthrie says in a new statement that her family's hearts are in ruins over her mother's kidnapping, just a day after the Pima County Sheriff's Office released a pair of ransom notes to the public. One of those notes claimed Nancy Guthrie has died. Here's ABC's Alex Stone.
3: At this six-month mark, the sheriff is trying to reinvigorate interest in the case. That he says that there is still evidence that they are looking at. They are still working with some DNA, but they need tips and they need information to come in. And the family is also calling for anybody who knows something, saying somebody knows something, to offer up that information.
1: Nearly 58 million Americans are under heat alerts today as a large area of high pressure continues to pump dangerous heat across much of the country.
4: A growing heat dome creating perfect conditions for extreme wildfire behavior in the Pacific Northwest. Oregon, in the middle of what could be its worst wildfire season on record, burning more than 1.8 million acres. More than half the state facing severe drought-level conditions. The dangerous heat wave gripping the West and parts of the South, impacting nearly 58 million Americans from California to Montana and across portions of Texas and Florida.
1: ABC's Jacqueline Lee in Los Angeles. 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
1: Minimum wage workers in California will be getting a raise at the beginning of next year. Alyssa Navarro from ABC affiliate KSFN has the details.
9: The new wage will be higher than any current statewide minimum wage in the nation and nearly 2.5 times the federal minimum wage, which is $7.25. Newsom says the increase is part of a broader agenda to make life more affordable for Californians. Some business owners telling Action News that this means they might have to trim their staff or cut hours next year to balance out the salary increase.
1: Los Angeles Mayor Karen Bass says she's taking action against the owner of that warehouse that burned for days in the LA area, polluting the air. The mayor says she's freezing all plans to rebuild the warehouse until that owner starts meeting its cleanup requirements.
10: The violation, the fines, formal complaints continue to pile up against Lineage from all sides. The commitments they've made are commitments they failed to meet, I should say, are too many to count.
1: And tonight's Powerball jackpot is now over $700 million. Here's ABC's Will Gans.
11: It's been 89 days since someone won the Powerball. Now, people from the UK are allowed to play, but US lottery officials say that will allow Powerball jackpots to grow even more quickly, so a little silver lining there.
1: Your odds of winning are pretty slim, though, experts say. One in 292 million. Mike Dubusky, ABC News.
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13: Here's a check of the WDOR forecast. Mostly cloudy this afternoon. Temps in the mid-70s. Winds out of the northeast at 5 to 10. Cloudy skies tonight. Could have some patchy smoke this evening. Lows in the lower 60s. North winds at 10 to 15. Partly cloudy tomorrow. Highs Sunday in the mid-70s. Northeast winds at 10 to 15. Clear tomorrow night. Lows in the upper 50s. North winds at 5 to 10. Monday, mostly sunny, highs in the upper 70s. Monday night, clear, lows right around 60. Sunny on Tuesday of next week with highs in the lower 80s. Partly sunny for Wednesday with a high near 80. And that's a check of the WDOR forecast.
14: Hello there. I'm Mark Robbins. In Major League Baseball, the hottest beat the best on Friday. Red Sox opening up a weekend series in L.A. and beat the Dodgers, who have the best record in baseball, 9-4. Boston finishes July 21-4. That's a team record for a best month. The baseball trade deadline Monday, August 3rd at 6 p.m. Eastern, and reigning AL Cy Young Award winner Tarek Skubal widely expected to be traded by the Tigers. ESPN senior MLB insider Jeff Passan lining up the favorites to get Skubal.
15: The teams that are involved are the best in baseball. The Los Angeles Dodgers, the Milwaukee Brewers, the Tampa Bay Rays, the Atlanta Braves, and even the Chicago Cubs. You know, it's not at the point now where it's a two-team race between the Brewers and the Dodgers, but the belief among executives around the game is that they're going to be able and willing to put together the two best packages.
14: That's ESPN's Jeff Passan. Tonight, 6:30 Eastern over on ESPN Radio, Major League Baseball from Wrigley Field, Cubs hosting the Yankees. NFL training camps underway, Rams working with a full squad, but the possibility of Aaron Donald coming out of retirement seems to be growing a little stronger every day. Here's head coach Sean McVay with cautious optimism.
16: We've loosely had some different timelines that are kind of temporary. I want to keep those between us, just, you know, if something unforeseen happens, out of respect for him and the situation. But I know this, you know, that things are going in the right direction, and if there's an arrow, it's trending upwards.
14: That's Rams head coach Sean McVay. Of course, the NFL preseason schedule begins Thursday. It's the Hall of Fame game in Canton, Carolina, taking on Arizona. But later tonight and Sunday in Minneapolis, that's when you pay attention to the WWE SummerSlam, 6 p.m. Eastern on the ESPN app.
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22: For your WDOR local news, I'm JD. Earlier this week on Monday, a devastating tornado ripped through the communities of Appleton, Nina, and Menasha. Later that day, the Door County Candle Company began another benefit fundraising project through its Candles Creating Change initiative with their new Wisconsin Strong Candle. 100% of the proceeds from this candle sales will be donated directly to support disaster relief efforts and to help those impacted by the tornado. The 16-ounce candle has warm vanilla-scented notes, and it now sells for $29.95. As of Thursday evening, they have already raised nearly $7,000 to help those Fox Valley residents in need after Monday's terrible storm damage. If you would like to help in their fundraising efforts, the Wisconsin Strong Candle is still available at the Door County Candle Company or through their website at DoorCountyCandle.com. Wisconsin Humane Society Media Specialist Cora Viers recently reminded us about this year's upcoming Door County Pet Walk event, which will be next week, Saturday, August 8th, at Sturgeon Bay's Peterson Park. He says you must register beforehand. There's also a discount for registering online. Every registration, donation, vendor booth, and sponsorship helps fuel programs that serve over 65,000 animals and people each year. Viers has more details.
24: The event kicks off at about 9 a.m. and the walk through the park will start at 10. 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
22: Of course, there's the walk itself, but there's plenty of other fun pet-related activities, children's activities, a pet costume contest, and more. Again, this year's Pet Walk will be next week, Saturday, August 8th, at Sturgeon Bay's Peterson Park, and you must register beforehand. 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A Kermis is a traditional harvest celebration held in the smaller communities of the Belgian settlement around Brussels in southern Door County. The Belgian Heritage Center recently announced its annual Kermis celebration will be Sunday, August 16th, from 11 a.m. to 4 p.m. at its campus along the curve of County Road DK in Namur. There will be plenty of authentic Belgian cuisine, including homemade bouilla, Belgian trip, sausage, jut, Belgian pies, torts, and craft Belgian beers. Live music will be provided by the John Welch Band, and there will also be demonstrations with antique farm equipment the Belgian settlers used long ago, a raffle, and silent auction. Admission is free, and all are welcome to stop by and celebrate the Belgian Kermis. All proceeds will help support the Heritage Center's mission. That's all Sunday, August 16th, from 11 a.m. to 4 p.m. at the Belgian Heritage Center on County Road DK. 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
22: 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Grant applications will be due by October 5th, and the grant awards will be announced in early December. 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The Door County Facilities and Parks Department is reminding everyone about this year's tours of the Horseshoe Bay Cave on the weekend of August 8th and 9th. These tours last about 45 minutes to an hour. They will start with a brief educational presentation, and after the tour, they'll offer a question and answer session. The difficulty rating for this tour is easy to moderate, as it includes bending, crawling, and uneven surfaces, but no vertical climbs or drops. These are one of the state's most significant cave tours, and it's a rare opportunity to experience the cave's geology, ecology, and history. The tours will run every hour and a half that Saturday and Sunday from 9 a.m. to 3 p.m., and each tour is limited to 12 participants. They do ask you to arrive 30 minutes before your scheduled tour. You can make your reservation by emailing the Facilities and Parks Department, and that email address is dcparks@co.door.wi.gov. They'll maintain a waiting list for full tours. They're also seeking volunteers to help support tour operations throughout the weekend. You'll find more information on the Facilities and Parks section of the county website. Again, this summer's Horseshoe Bay Cave Tours will run on the weekend of August 8th and 9th. The UW Extension Office continues with its new Technology Workshop Series in both Sister Bay and Sturgeon Bay, with weekly installments covering tech issues from AI to smartphones. The first Monday of every month, there are workshops at the Sister Bay NWTC Learning and Innovation Center from 11 a.m. to 12:30 p.m. Then, the first Tuesday of every month, they're held at the ADRC building in Sturgeon Bay, also from 11 a.m. to 12:30 p.m. These interactive workshops provide participants with a confident understanding of digital devices, safe and effective internet use, and responsible interaction with others online. Each workshop then concludes with a Q&A session. These workshops are free and open to the public. For more information, you can call Holly Herzog at the Sturgeon Bay office, and that number is 920-746-2260. Again, This Monday's workshop will be in Sister Bay, and Tuesday, it'll be in Sturgeon Bay. This week's WDOR birthday winner is Benjamin Kennard. He has won a gift certificate for a free dine-in 16-inch thin crust pizza and a personal-sized birthday cake from Sonny's Italian Kitchen and Pizzeria in Sturgeon Bay. The noon report of WDOR Local News is brought to you by Door County Co-op's True Value Hardware Stores and by Pinecrest Village, offering senior apartments. 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
22: And now these funeral notices. David Merlin Poppy, 83, of Sturgeon Bay, passed away on Tuesday, July 28th. He was born on August 28th, 1942, in Sturgeon Bay. On July 4th, 1964, he married Patty Bowes at St. Joseph Catholic Church in Sturgeon Bay. In 2013, he was awarded the Lifetime of Service Golden Heart Award for Door County. This past spring, he was nominated again for a Golden Heart Award, this time for Adult Volunteer of the Year, by the Boys and Girls Club. Funeral services will be 11 a.m. on Wednesday, August 5th, at St. Joseph's Church in Sturgeon Bay. A visitation will be held at Forbes Funeral Home on Tuesday from 5 to 8 p.m., and at the church on Wednesday from 10 a.m. until the time of the service. For David Merlin Poppy, 83, of Sturgeon Bay. Mary Elizabeth Stoffel Onsager, 93, of Sturgeon Bay, passed away on July 28th. She was born on February 23rd, 1933, to Arnold and Mary Stoffel. In 1951, she graduated from St. Joseph's Academy High School. In 1956, she married Louis Onsager. Funeral services will be held at 12 noon on Saturday, August 15th, at Forbes Funeral Home. Visitation will take place at the funeral home from 10 a.m. until 12 noon. A nurse's honor guard ceremony will follow visitation. Entombment will follow at St. Joseph Cemetery. For Mary Elizabeth Stoffel Onsager, 93, of Sturgeon Bay. Lori Ann Raymond, 60, of Sturgeon Bay, passed away on Monday, July 27th. She was born on January 24th, 1966, in Illinois. In 1984, she graduated from Sturgeon Bay High School. Funeral services will be held at 1 p.m. on Friday, August 7th, at Hewens Funeral Home. She'll be laid at rest at Bayside Cemetery. Friends may call on Friday, August 7th, at Hewens Funeral Home from 11 a.m. until the time of the service at 1 p.m. For Lori Ann Raymond, 60, of Sturgeon Bay. Rose Mary Schaff, 89, formerly of Carlsville, passed away on Monday, July 27th. A massive Christian burial will be held at 11 a.m. on Wednesday, August 5th, at St. Peter and Paul Catholic Church and Institute. She'll be laid at rest in the St. Joseph Mausoleum. Visitation for family and friends will be held at the church on Wednesday, August 5th, from 9 a.m. until 10:40 a.m. For Rose Mary Schaff, 89, formerly of Carlsville. Bruce Allen Belter, 69, of Casco, passed away on Wednesday, July 15th. He was born February 7th, 1957, in Oconto County. On October 6th, 1984, he married Pamela M. Flavian. Friends may call at St. John's Lutheran Church in Luxembourg from 3 to 5 p.m. on Sunday, August 7th. Visitation will continue at the church from 9 a.m. till 10:45 a.m. on Monday, August 3rd. Funeral service to follow at 11 a.m. for Bruce Allen Belter, 69, of Casco. 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
1: You know, every now and then I think you might like to hear something from us. 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We always do it nice and rough. 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But then we're gonna do the finish rough. It's the way we do Proud Mary. 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
1: 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A seventh-generation local, Nick grew up on the farm and is now endorsed by Wisconsin's agricultural community. 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

0: from ABC News. I'm Mike Dubusky. Iran could be in for another round of American strikes this weekend, sources tell ABC News. The White House continues to face questions about whether Hamas and Israel are on board with that proposed Gaza deal announced by President Trump days ago. Former CIA officer Daryl Blocker says he's not convinced they are.
1: There's zero possibility that the IDF or the Israeli intelligence is going to withdraw without Hamas laying down its arms. There would be no reason for them to do that.
0: Speaking of Iran, the president says that country is not to blame for this week's cyber attacks on water facilities in Minnesota.
2: President Trump is claiming that incompetence by Minnesota's government is to blame for coordinated cyber attacks on water systems across that state. The president did not provide any specific evidence for that, but authorities say that more than 30 plants were impacted. According to multiple U.S. officials, investigators are looking at whether Iran or any of its proxies were responsible, but President Trump dismissed the possibility of Iranian involvement. Minnesota Governor Tim Walz pushing back, saying that President Trump knows Iran is responsible, and he blamed DOGE cuts for leaving the U.S. vulnerable to cyber attacks.
0: ABC's Gio Benitez. President Trump also had some strong words for U.S. Attorney Jeanine Pirro, saying he 100% disagrees with her decision to throw out the administration's reflecting pool vandalism case. Pirro's filing yesterday said the pool's damage was the result of flawed installation by the contractor. After that surge of migrants traveled from Morocco to a Spanish territory in North Africa,
3: Spain's Interior Ministry says that of the 50,000 who crossed the border, 48,000 have already gone back, some voluntarily returning after finding dire conditions there in Ceuta. And Spain's Civil Guard and Navy have also said that they will install a floating barrier to strengthen their borders.
0: ABC's Marcus Moore at the Foreign Desk. 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
0: The soldier who's facing criminal charges over polymarket trades he made ahead of the ouster of Venezuelan President Nicolas Maduro is looking to have those charges dropped. Defense attorneys said today the wagers do not qualify as insider trading and that the government rushed to criminalize something the law has not yet contemplated. For the first time in 70 years, the best female baseball players in the world are competing on a professional stage, kicking off this weekend in Illinois.
5: By this point, we all know this.
6: There's no crying in baseball!
5: After hundreds of players from around the world tried out and were selected for one of four teams, the new Women's Professional Baseball League, the WPBL, will play its first games. The teams will be based in either New York, Boston, Los Angeles, or San Francisco, but the season is beginning in Robin Roberts Stadium in Springfield because of its central location. The last time women played professionally was in 1954, the year the women's leagues that were started during World War I had to fold because the men had started playing again. Sherry Preston, ABC News.
0: FIFA's president is backing off a plan to sell a 20% stake in the organization to a private equity firm, sports marketing analyst Bob Dorfman.
7: It was pretty shocking. It seemed to come out of nowhere.
0: Several major leagues had threatened to boycott upcoming FIFA events if the deal went through, including the organization representing this year's World Cup winner, Spain. I'm Mike Dubusky, ABC News.
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10: Here's a check of the WDOR forecast. Mostly cloudy this afternoon. Temps in the mid-70s. Winds out of the northeast at 5 to 10. Cloudy skies tonight. Could have some patchy smoke this evening. Lows in the lower 60s. North winds at 10 to 15. Partly cloudy tomorrow. Highs Sunday in the mid-70s. Northeast winds at 10 to 15. Clear tomorrow night, lows in the upper 50s, north winds at 5 to 10. Monday, mostly sunny, highs in the upper 70s. Monday night, clear, lows right around 60. Sunny on Tuesday of next week with highs in the lower 80s. Partly sunny for Wednesday with a high near 80. And that's a check of the WDOR forecast.
11: Hello there. I'm Mark Robbins. In Major League Baseball, the hottest beat the best on Friday. Red Sox opening up a weekend series in L.A. and beat the Dodgers, who have the best record in baseball, 9-4. Boston finishes July 21-4. That's a team record for a best month. The baseball trade deadline Monday, August 3rd at 6 p.m. Eastern, and ratings AL Cy Young Award winner Tarek Skubal widely expected to be traded by the Tigers. ESPN senior MLB insider Jeff Passan lining up the favorites to get Skubal.
12: The teams that are involved are the best in baseball. The Los Angeles Dodgers, the Milwaukee Brewers, the Tampa Bay Rays, the Atlanta Braves, and even the Chicago Cubs. You know, it's not at the point now where it's a two-team race between the Brewers and the Dodgers, but the belief among executives around the game is that they're going to be able and willing to put together the two best packages.
11: That's ESPN's Jeff Passan. Tonight, 6:30 Eastern over on ESPN Radio, Major League Baseball from Wrigley Field, Cubs hosting the Yankees. NFL training camps underway, Rams working with a full squad, but the possibility of Aaron Donald coming out of retirement seems to be growing a little stronger every day. Here's head coach Sean McVay with cautious optimism.
13: We've loosely had some different timelines that are kind of temporary. I want to keep those between us, just, you know, if something unforeseen happens, out of respect for him and the situation. But I know this, you know, that things are going in the right direction, and if there's an arrow, it's trending upwards.
11: That's Rams head coach Sean McVay. Of course, the NFL preseason schedule begins Thursday. It's the Hall of Fame game in Canton, Carolina, taking on Arizona. But later tonight and Sunday in Minneapolis, that's when you pay attention to the WWE SummerSlam, 6 p.m. Eastern on the ESPN app.
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1: 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Pick up your cards at the Piggly Wiggly in Sister Bay, JP Express in Carlsville, Bay Ridge Plaza Mobile on Egg Harbor Road, and the Mobile S Stop Little Caesars in Sturgeon Bay. In Algoma at the BP Express on the corner of Highway 4254 or at the JP Sitgo on 4th Street. Next week we're playing with pink colored cards. No purchase is necessary. The cards are free, but you must be at least 18 years of age to play. The first winner to completely fill their card and call in is the prime winner. Up to two additional winners then have 10 minutes to call in and claim a prize. Prizes include a $20 certificate from the Piggly Wiggly, a $20 certificate from Jandu Petroleum, and a certificate for a 16-inch pizza from Sonny's Italian Kitchen and Pizzeria. Monday Bingo is brought to you by Dortran, your doorway to mobility.
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1: From ABC News, I'm Mike Dubosky. The Trump administration is continuing to face tough questions about the deal in Gaza that the president says includes Hamas giving up its weapons. Former top-ranking CIA officer Daryl Blocker says Iran looms large over the discussion.
2: Iran is inextricably linked to Hezbollah in Lebanon, to the Khatib Hezbollah in Iraq, to the Houthis in Yemen, and of course, to the Muslim Brotherhood offshoot Hamas in the Gaza Strip.
1: Meanwhile, the war in Ukraine is showing no signs of abating.
3: Authorities say Russia launched a deadly missile attack on Kyiv. Ukrainian military officials say a barrage of more than 200 ballistic missiles and drones hit the capital city overnight. New video shows damages to residential buildings, a school, and the Lithuanian embassy. The mayor of Kyiv says at least 9 people were killed and 30 injured, including 4 children. Russia's defense ministry says the latest strike aimed to target Ukraine's logistic facilities and military sites.
1: ABC's Mary Bruce. The battle over the reflecting pool in Washington, D.C. is heating up, with Interior Secretary Doug Burgum now defending his agency after yesterday's motion to dismiss the vandalism case. The opinion, written by U.S. Attorney Jeanine Pirro, suggested the Interior Department failed to provide the U.S. Attorney's Office adequate information. 6 months after the disappearance of Nancy Guthrie, her daughter Savannah shared another message today saying her family's hearts are in ruins. Yesterday, the Pima County Sheriff's Office released 2 ransom notes.
4: The first note, and they are redacted, from the Sheriff's Department, saying, "Hello, Savannah. We have your mother, Nancy. She is safe but scared. She'll be held for a ransom, and once payment is received, she will be released unharmed. We will be holding her for a maximum of 7 days. You'll need to send Bitcoin in the amount of $4 million before 5 p.m. on Thursday the 5th.
1: ABC's Alex Stone, the second note, claimed Guthrie had died. You're listening to ABC News.
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1: The popularity of prediction markets has led to legal and regulatory problems for some government workers. ABC's Brian Clark explains.
9: Federal prosecutors charged Gannon Van Dyke with using inside information about the military operation to arrest Venezuelan leader Nicolas Maduro to profit on prediction markets. He's pled not guilty, and his defense attorneys in a new filing say those charges should be dropped because that's not insider trading. The filing came a day after former Republican Congressman George Santos paid $35,000 to settle a probe that he had bet against his own attendance at the State of the Union. Brian Clark, ABC News.
1: The Department of Veterans Affairs says it's launching a new clinical trial to find out whether GLP-1 medication can curb alcohol cravings. Here's ABC's Yuri Benajad.
10: While these GLP-1 drugs have long shown their benefit for reducing weight, researchers are investigating how they may impact reward pathways in the brain, which feed cravings for alcohol and drugs. The VA now launching a clinical trial to test whether the drugs can also help treat alcohol abuse among the U.S. military and veteran community.
1: A parade through the streets of Sweden's capital today, marking the annual Stockholm Pride Parade. Nina Nilsson is a member of a proud parents group.
11: It's more important than ever to stand for human rights, for equal rights for LGBTQ people.
1: There was tight security following last week's deadly car attack in Berlin. I'm Mike Dubosky, ABC News.
12: I'm U.S. Transportation Secretary Sean Duffy.
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15: Here's a check of the WDOR forecast. Mostly cloudy this afternoon. Temps in the mid-70s. Winds out of the northeast at 5 to 10. Cloudy skies tonight. Could have some patchy smoke this evening. Lows in the lower 60s. North winds at 10 to 15. Partly cloudy tomorrow. Highs Sunday in the mid-70s. Northeast winds at 10 to 15. Clear tomorrow night. Lows in the upper 50s. North winds at 5 to 10. Monday, mostly sunny. Highs in the upper 70s. Monday night, clear. Lows right around 60. Sunny on Tuesday of next week with highs in the lower 80s. Partly sunny for Wednesday with a high near 80. And that's a check of the WDOR forecast.
16: Hello there. I'm Mark Robbins. In Major League Baseball, the hottest beat the best on Friday. Red Sox opening up a weekend series in L.A. and beat the Dodgers, who have the best record in baseball, 9-4. Boston finishes July 21-4. That's a team record for a best month. The baseball trade deadline Monday, August 3rd at 6 p.m. Eastern, and reigning AL Cy Young Award winner Tarek Skubal widely expected to be traded by the Tigers. ESPN senior MLB insider Jeff Passan lining up the favorites to get Skubal.
17: The teams that are involved are the best in baseball. The Los Angeles Dodgers, the Milwaukee Brewers, the Tampa Bay Rays, the Atlanta Braves, and even the Chicago Cubs. You know, it's not at the point now where it's a two-team race between the Brewers and the Dodgers, but the belief among executives around the game is that they're going to be able and willing to put together the two best packages.
16: That's ESPN's Jeff Passan. Tonight, 6:30 Eastern over on ESPN Radio, Major League Baseball from Wrigley Field, Cubs hosting the Yankees. NFL training camps underway, Rams working with a full squad, but the possibility of Aaron Donald coming out of retirement seems to be growing a little stronger every day. Here's head coach Sean McVay with cautious optimism.
18: We've loosely had some different timelines that are kind of temporary. I want to keep those between us, just, you know, if something unforeseen happens, out of respect for him and the situation. But I know this, you know, that things are going in the right direction, and if there's an arrow, it's trending upwards.
16: That's Rams head coach Sean McVay. Of course, the NFL preseason schedule begins Thursday. It's the Hall of Fame game in Canton, Carolina, taking on Arizona. But later tonight and Sunday in Minneapolis, that's when you pay attention to the WWE SummerSlam, 6 p.m. Eastern on the ESPN app.
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1: The countdown to fun, friends, and fair traditions has begun. 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

0: prompted Spanish authorities to deploy the military.
1: Spanish authorities have also now set up a sea barrier to stop an incident like this from happening again. President Trump is at odds with U.S. Attorney Jeanine Pirro, saying he 100% disagrees with her decision to toss out the reflecting pool vandalism case. Nearly 58 million Americans are under heat alerts today as a large area of high pressure continues to pump dangerous heat across much of the country.
2: We're not talking about theolike or heat index. No, 116 degrees in Phoenix, 116 in Las Vegas. Billings is one to watch as well. Saturday, today, temperatures could reach 107 degrees. That could be an all-time high for August. That's what we're anticipating. Rapid City, 105 degrees as well. Daily record-breaking highs.
1: ABC News meteorologist Samara Theodore. The heat also driving dangerous wildfire conditions in the Pacific Northwest. 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
1: A Marine Corps fighter jet crashing in California. ABC's Andrew Dimbert has details.
7: A fighter pilot ejecting before a fiery crash. Overnight new video showing the aftermath of this plane crash at the Marine Corps Air Station Miramar in San Diego. Authorities say an F-35B stealth fighter jet was reportedly approaching the runway Friday morning when it fell short and crashed into a nearby field. The pilot ejected before impact, in all likelihood a life-saving move.
1: Authorities now say they're investigating what went wrong with the plane. West Nile virus cases are on the rise in California. Mosquito vector control ecologist Kiet Nguyen.
8: If you look at this year, exactly at the same time, we have a lot more West Nile virus.
1: Orange County appears on track for what could be its worst season on record for the virus. No humans have tested positive yet, only mosquitoes. Officials are urging people to use insect repellent whenever possible. Tonight's Powerball jackpot getting close to top 10 territory, now sitting at over $700 million.
9: All eyes on tonight's Powerball drawing at 10:59 p.m. Eastern. The odds, they're absolutely abysmal. One in 292 million, I'm just keeping it real. We could go winnerless again, in which case the jackpot would grow before Monday night's drawing. But whether you win or lose, there actually is a silver lining. In addition to the prize pot, a portion of lottery revenue goes to state-directed causes like public education, environmental conservation, and veterans assistance funds.
1: ABC's Will Gans, I'm Mike Dubusky, ABC News.
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12: 5 after 3, we have 76 degrees in Sturgeon Bay, 71 in Manitowoc, 72 Rivers, and 76 in Luxembourg. Humidity is at 74%. Here's a look at your weather forecast this afternoon. Cloudy, highs in the upper 70s. Light northeast winds. Tonight, mostly cloudy, lows in the lower 60s. Light north winds. Sunday, partly sunny, highs in the mid-70s, northeast wind 10 to 15 miles an hour, Sunday night clear, lows in the upper 50s, light northeast winds, Monday sunny, highs in the upper 70s, light and variable wind becoming east in the afternoon, Monday night and Tuesday mostly clear, lows are up 60, highs in the lower 80s, Tuesday night, 50% chance of showers and thunderstorms, lows in the lower 60s. Wednesday, partly cloudy, highs in the upper 70s. Wednesday night, mostly cloudy, lows in the upper 50s. 76 degrees in Sturgeon Bay, 71 in Manitowoc, 72 Rivers, 76 in Luxembourg.
13: I'm Mark Robbins. In Major League Baseball, the hottest beat the best on Friday. Red Sox opening up a weekend series in L.A. and beat the Dodgers, who have the best record in baseball, 9-4. Boston finishes July 21-4. That's a team record for a best month. The baseball trade deadline Monday, August 3rd at 6 p.m. Eastern, and ratings AL Cy Young Award winner Tarek Skubal widely expected to be traded by the Tigers. ESPN senior MLB insider Jeff Passan lining up the favorites to get Skubal.
14: The teams that are involved are the best in baseball. The Los Angeles Dodgers, the Milwaukee Brewers, the Tampa Bay Rays, the Atlanta Braves, and even the Chicago Cubs. You know, it's not at the point now where it's a two-team race between the Brewers and the Dodgers, but the belief among executives around the game is that they're going to be able and willing to put together the two best packages.
13: That's ESPN's Jeff Passan. Tonight, 6:30 Eastern over on ESPN Radio, Major League Baseball from Wrigley Field, Cubs hosting the Yankees. NFL training camps underway, Rams working with a full squad, but the possibility of Aaron Donald coming out of retirement seems to be growing a little stronger every day. Here's head coach Sean McVay with cautious optimism.
15: We've loosely had some different timelines that are kind of temporary. I want to keep those between us, just, you know, if something unforeseen happens, out of respect for him and the situation. But I know this, you know, that things are going in the right direction, and if there's an arrow, it's trending upwards.
13: That's Rams head coach Sean McVay. Of course, the NFL preseason schedule begins Thursday. It's the Hall of Fame game in Canton, Carolina, taking on Arizona. But later tonight and Sunday in Minneapolis, that's when you pay attention to the WWE SummerSlam, 6 p.m. Eastern on the ESPN app.
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1: From ABC News, I'm Mike Dubusky. President Trump says efforts to reach a deal with Iran are failing. As sources tell ABC, he may be considering more strikes on Iran's energy infrastructure, possibly as soon as this weekend.
2: President Trump says he is losing faith in Iran's negotiating team, and while he's not completely ruling out a deal to end the war, he says the talks have not gone well.
3: I'm losing faith in them because they do lie. And they do misrepresent.
2: But the president says a deal could still be reached, as recent polling shows many Americans are increasingly turning against the war. A recent Quinnipiac poll finding 66% of Americans say the war is not worth fighting.
1: The president is pushing back after the Justice Department filed a motion to dismiss the charges against a former U.S. Olympian who President Trump had accused of vandalizing the reflecting pool on the National Mall. ABC's Catherine Falders.
4: Now, the U.S. attorney in Washington, D.C., Jeanine Pirro, told the court that while evidence was presented to the grand jury that damage to the reflecting pool was caused by vandals, including who they said was David Hearn, leading to this indictment, Pirro said that it was not until after the return of the indictment that the Department of Interior provided additional documents to the U.S. attorney's office indicating that the damage was the result of the contractor.
1: President Trump saying he 100% disagrees with the ruling. Interior Secretary Doug Burgum also defending his agency, saying there's clear evidence that vandals have repeatedly damaged the reflecting pool. As many in the western part of the country know, it's a hot one out there.
5: Areas across the west hitting triple-digit temperatures. In Phoenix, Arizona, the city's rescue helicopter out of service during one of the hottest stretches of the year. Firefighters say mountain rescues that used to take as little as 30 minutes could now take 3 hours. Temperatures could reach highs near 116 degrees.
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1: In New Jersey, the body of a missing 10-year-old girl was recovered late yesterday from the Passaic River. It comes after a 10-year-old boy's remains were recovered Wednesday night. Officials say the boy helped save his 11-year-old sister, who managed to get out of the water on her own and is recovering with family. ABC's Anthony Carlo has more.
10: Search teams had been on the Passaic River earlier in the day with cadaver dogs, and they actually thought they had gotten a hit. The body was later found not far from there, but it wasn't until that couple phoned 911 that boats were able to get to the body and recover it. Now, two families who've lost two 10-year-olds can properly mourn. A mother got to hold her little girl one last time.
1: The Department of Veterans Affairs says it's launching a new clinical trial to find out whether GLP-1 medication can curb alcohol cravings.
11: A small clinical trial found that the pill version of the drug found in Ozempic and Wegovy, known as semaglutide, reduced harmful drinking in people with alcohol use disorder. The weight loss drug reduced heavy drinking days, the number of drinks per day, and alcohol-related problems.
1: ABC's Yuri Benajad. And in Hamburg today, Germany is holding its first major pride event since that car-ramming terror attack last weekend in Berlin. Hundreds of thousands of people turning out for the event, where the security was heightened. I'm Mike Dubusky, ABC News.
12: I'm U.S. Transportation Secretary Sean Duffy.
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0: 5 after 4. 76 degrees in Sturgeon Bay, 78 in Jacksonport, 76 in Menominee, 79 in Peshtigo. Here's a look at your weather. This afternoon, cloudy, highs in the upper 70s, light northeast winds. Tonight, mostly cloudy, lows in the lower 60s, north wind 10 to 15 miles an hour. Sunday, partly sunny, highs in the mid 70s, northeast wind 10 to 15 miles an hour. Sunday night, clear, lows in the upper 50s, light northeast winds. Monday, sunny, highs in the upper 70s, light and variable wind becoming east in the afternoon. Monday night and Tuesday, mostly clear, lows around 60, highs in the lower 80s. Tuesday night, mostly cloudy, 50% chance of showers and thunderstorms, lows in the lower 60s. Wednesday, partly cloudy, highs in the upper 70s. Wednesday night, mostly cloudy, lows in the upper 50s. 76 degrees in Sturgeon Bay, 78 in Jacksonport, 78 in Menominee.
15: I'm John Ryder. 49ers wide receiver Ricky Pearsall will have season-ending right knee surgery. The team has placed him on injury reserve. The Chiefs with a pair of injuries to receivers today at camp. Rookie Cyrus Allen was carted off with a bruised shin, but nothing broken or torn, and Xavier Worthy left with a shoulder injury. The Falcons have signed starting left guard Matthew Bergeron to a four-year extension worth $96 million with $60 million guaranteed. Now to New England and the Patriots key offseason edition, receiver A.J. Brown, ESPN NFL Nation Patriots reporter Mike Reese.
16: I want to mention something about A.J. Brown that I've seen. He can't stop smiling. Laura, you remember what he said when he first got here? He said, "This ain't heaven, but it's close." I asked him the other day, I said, "How would you describe what it's been like being here?" And he said he's just walking on answered prayers.
15: Now to Cincinnati, where Bengals head coach Zach Taylor is expecting a bounce-back season.
17: Well, just talking about the city, so much excitement. You know, I felt it really all spring. I was at a soccer game after we traded for Dexter Lawrence the next day, and you could feel the genuine excitement for the season. I was around all summer, people come up to me. So it's fun. That's why you want to be in a place like Cincinnati, where their passion is there. They live and die with the football team. And so we understand that responsibility we have to our fans. And then the excitement in the building, in the locker room, the whole building. Personnel, ownership, they've given us everything we need to succeed, and now we just got to go do it.
15: In other NFL news, Bills safety C.J. Gardner-Johnson was carted off the field at training camp today, suffering a leg injury. The team did not have an update on his status after practice. In baseball, the Pirates have acquired reliever Camilo Duval from the Yankees for two minor leaguers, reports ESPN's Jeff Passan, and the Guardians acquire righty Craig Yoho and switch hitting outfielder Blake Perkins from Milwaukee for catcher Bo Naylor and righty Cody Ewer.
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3: This is your Door County Fishing Report from Howie's Tackle and Archery in Sturgeon Bay. I'm Lance Levine reporting. Well, the salmon fishing reports up and down the Door Peninsula still very, very good overall, especially during the low light times, super early in the mornings and later in the afternoons into the evenings. Flash or fly combinations, spoons, some plugs, and meat rigs all taking their fair share of fish right now. 70 to 130 feet of water is a good starting point, and scattering your baits throughout the water column has been the theme as of late, as the wind will switch and push that thermocline up or down. The perch fishing reports have also been pretty darn good, especially for the folks that are willing to stay mobile and find those active pods of fish, chase those fish around. A few spots to start looking for perch pretty much always include the bays of Little Sturgeon, Riley's Bay, and Sawyer Harbor, in along those weed beds in those bays, and out in along the Sturgeon Bay shipping channel, in and out in front of those marinas is another popular spot, and of course, the Pottawatomie Park shoreline and over on the Sturgeon Bay flats in those weed beds can be excellent at times, especially when the wind allows you to roam a little bit out there. And don't be afraid to try some of that deeper water mud, as we have had some really good reports coming in down around that Shooter's Dock area and south down towards Bayshore Park and up to the north, up towards Wright's Cove and out in front of Little Sturgeon. Even some areas in Sand Bay have been pretty decent in that deeper mud. Fathead minnows, crawler pieces, red worms, and of course, Helger mites, when you can get them and when they're available, are really great live baits. And of course, casting with small plastics, very, very good way to catch a bunch of perch, especially when they're chasing those alewives around. The walleye fishing, well, that's been excellent along the bay side of the peninsula as of late. There's a couple days that were off mixed in, but overall, very good numbers as of late on a nice mix of eater-sized fish all the way up to trophy-sized fish. Basically, the reports range from all the way down south around the Bayshore Park area, down out in that deeper mud, all the way up north to the tip of the peninsula. It just depends what kind of fish you want to target. If you're looking to take a few fish home, you fish generally south farther. If you're looking for some trophies, it's north farther. Many ways to catch those fish, but some of the ways would be casting with death jigs, spoons like shiver minnows and bink spoons, shiver minnows, of course. Alabama rigs even work very well when those walleyes are ganged up chasing those alewives around. Some really good reports on that. Also, slip bobber fishing, just a plain old slip bobber with a crawler, can be very effective, and even casting crawlers on jigs, very effective at times. It all depends how you're comfortable and what way you like to fish them. That's the way you should do it. The bass fishing reports have also been pretty good as of late. We've had some good reports down here in the Sturgeon Bay area, all the way down to Little Sturgeon for that matter. Some of those deeper spots, like those reefs on Larson's Reef, can be good. Some of the shallow reefs can be good. This time of year, you really need to chase around a lot, chase the wind, basically. You want to fish near shore sometimes, 3 feet of water, all the way up to that 23 feet of water range. So you just never know where they're going to be, but you got to be willing to stay mobile and chase around those fish. The fishing also has been very good to the north, all the way up to Washington Island, both bayside and lakeside, depending on the wind. Shorty tubes, paddle tails, Ned rigs, dark sleeper style baits, hair and marabou jigs, always go-to baits, like we always say every report. And with those fish chasing around, you can definitely can have enough spy baits on the boat for sure, jerk baits, chatter baits, spinner baits. And when the water slicks out, have a topwater bait tied on, because that's a really fun way to catch a bass. And like I said earlier, as far as the best steps, you really need to be mobile. You got to fish as shallow as 2-3 feet of water sometimes, depending on the wind, all the way out to that 20-plus foot. So stay mobile. Thanks again to all the local guides, local fishermen, and visiting fishermen that share information with us so we can provide the most accurate and informative report possible. From Howie's Tackle and Archery in Sturgeon Bay, this has been Lance Levine reporting. Be safe, have fun, and good luck fishing, everybody.
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1: From ABC News, I'm Dave Packer in Ukraine. Authorities say Russia launched an intense barrage of ballistic missiles and drones overnight into the country, killing at least 9 people, wounding 33 others in the capital, Kyiv. Meanwhile, an explosion in central Moscow today has left at least 3 people dead and 21 others injured, according to Russian officials. To the war in Iran, officials telling U.S. President Trump is planning an escalation.
2: Sources tell us the president is weighing another round of strikes, intense strikes on energy targets. And I pressed the president on how long Americans can expect this back and forth to drag on. And the president told me Iran will get weaker. They'll get a little stronger, but they'll get weaker. And then they'll peter out, in his words.
1: ABC News Chief White House Correspondent Mary Bruce. Multiple U.S. officials saying that investigators are looking at whether Iran or any of its proxies are responsible for cyber attacks on water systems across Minnesota. Former senior operations officer for the CIA, Daryl Blocker.
3: Iran does have the capability to go in and wreak havoc, to go in and change the settings on the water. And then water, of course, provides everything.
1: President Trump, meanwhile, blaming the state of Minnesota. And the president isn't buying U.S. Attorney Jeanine Pirro's explanation for dropping the case against a former Olympian accused of vandalism to the Lincoln Memorial reflecting pool.
4: This is a remarkable decision, frankly, by the Department of Justice, who filed this motion to dismiss this case late on a Friday. DOJ is now saying, well, actually, the charges we brought, we've gathered new evidence. So they are now blaming, in this motion to dismiss that case, the contractor, Atlantic Industrial Coatings.
1: ABC's Catherine Falders, the president posting on social media today, quote, I disagree 100% with Jeanine Pirro, the U.S. attorney for the District of Columbia, on the reflecting pool. I don't know what she was thinking. To me, it was a pure case of vandalism. 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
1: The closing of fish areas across the U.S. becoming more routine as record heat warms rivers in the West. Trout need cool water to survive, but high heat this summer has driven water temperatures to levels that can be lethal to the fish. In Montana, that's happening at the Yellowstone River. Angler Jesse Jocelyn.
10: As soon as that sun starts coming up and the water starts heating up, definitely takes a dig on the fishing and the fish life in general.
1: Wildlife officials responding by banning fishing during certain hours on rivers and streams. Delta Airlines teaming up with DraftKings for a new form of in-flight entertainment. Once on the plane, as long as you're over 21, you can use your personal device to log into DraftKings, answer some questions about a game or group of games, and then make your picks. Folks who come out on top could win Delta gift cards. But ABC News transportation reporter Clara Michaels tells us,
11: not everybody is a fan of this. In fact, last year when Delta announced this deal, Senator Richard Blumenthal sent a letter to the CEOs of Delta and DraftKings saying that he had concerns. One of those concerns was for people who had gambling addictions, also children on these planes. But despite all this, Delta is all in. Right now, they're looking at Major League Baseball, so those are the games that you can make your picks on. In the fall, when we get into football season, it'll be NFL.
1: 13 people dead after a plane carrying tourists crashed into a field in Peru today, outside the city of Nazca. Dave Packer, ABC News.
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0: 5 after 5, we have 76 degrees in Sturgeon Bay, 77 on Washington Island, 78 in Jacksonport, 75 in Casco. Here's a look at your weather. Tonight, mostly cloudy. Lows in the lower 60s. Northeast wind 10 to 15 miles an hour. Sunday, partly sunny. Highs in the mid-70s. Northeast wind 10 to 15 miles an hour. Sunday night, clear. Lows in the upper 50s. Light northeast winds. Monday, sunny. Highs in the upper 70s. Light and variable wind becoming east in the afternoon. Monday night, clear. Lows around 60. Light and variable wind. Tuesday, mostly sunny. Highs in the lower 80s. Tuesday night, mostly cloudy. 50% chance of showers, lows in the lower 60s. Wednesday, partly cloudy, highs in the upper 70s. Wednesday night, mostly cloudy, lows in the upper 50s. 76 degrees in
14: Bay. I'm John Ryder. 49ers wide receiver Ricky Pearsall will have season-ending right knee surgery. The team has placed him on injury reserve. The Chiefs with a pair of injuries to receivers today at camp. Rookie Cyrus Allen was carted off with a bruised shin, but nothing broken or torn, and Xavier Worthy left with a shoulder injury. The Falcons have signed starting left guard Matthew Bergeron to a four-year extension worth $96 million with $60 million guaranteed. Now to New England and the Patriots key offseason addition, receiver A.J. Brown, ESPN NFL Nation Patriots reporter Mike Reese.
15: I want to mention something about A.J. Brown that I've seen. He can't stop smiling. Laura, you remember what he said when he first got here? He said, "This ain't heaven, but it's close." I asked him the other day, I said, "How would you describe what it's been like being here?" And he said he's just walking on answered prayers.
14: Now to Cincinnati, where Bengals head coach Zach Taylor is expecting a bounce back season.
16: Well, just talking about the city, so much excitement. You know, I felt it really all spring. I was at a soccer game after we traded for Dexter Lawrence the next day, and you could feel the genuine excitement for the season. I was around all summer, people come out to me. So it's fun. That's why you want to be in a place like Cincinnati, where their passion is there, they live and die with the football team. And so we understand that responsibility we have to our fans. And then the excitement in the building, in the locker room, the whole building. Personnel, ownership, they've given us everything we need to succeed, and now we just got to go do it.
14: In other NFL news, Bills safety C.J. Gardner-Johnson was carted off the field at training camp today, suffering a leg injury. The team did not have an update on his status after practice. In baseball, the Pirates have acquired reliever Camilo Duval from the Yankees for two minor leaguers, reports ESPN's Jeff Passan, and the Guardians acquire righty Craig Yoho and switch hitting outfielder Blake Perkins from Milwaukee for catcher Bo Naylor and righty Cody Ewer.
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0: For your WDOR local news, I'm JD. Earlier this week on Monday, a devastating tornado ripped through the communities of Appleton, Nina, and Menasha. Later that day, the Door County Candle Company began another benefit fundraising project through its Candles Creating Change initiative with their new Wisconsin Strong Candle. 100% of the proceeds from this candle sales will be donated directly to support disaster relief efforts and to help those impacted by the tornado. The 16-ounce candle has warm vanilla-scented notes, and it now sells for $29.95. As of Thursday evening, they have already raised nearly $7,000 to help those Fox Valley residents in need after Monday's terrible storm damage. If you would like to help in their fundraising efforts, the Wisconsin Strong Candle is still available at the Door County Candle Company or through their website at DoorCountyCandle.com. Wisconsin Humane Society media specialist Cora Viers recently reminded us about this year's upcoming Door County Pet Walk event, which will be next week, Saturday, August 8th, at Sturgeon Bay's Peterson Park. He says you must register beforehand. There's also a discount for registering online. Every registration, donation, vendor booth, and sponsorship helps fuel programs that serve over 65,000 animals and people each year. Viers has more details.
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0: 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Again, this year's Pet Walk will be next week, Saturday, August 8th, at Sturgeon Bay's Peterson Park, and you must register beforehand. 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A Kermis is a traditional harvest celebration held in the smaller communities of the Belgian settlement around Brussels in southern Door County. The Belgian Heritage Center recently announced its annual Kermis celebration will be Sunday, August 16th, from 11 a.m. to 4 p.m. at its campus along the curve of County Road DK in Namur. There will be plenty of authentic Belgian cuisine, including homemade bouillon, Belgian trip, sausage, jut, Belgian pies, torts, and craft Belgian beers. Live music will be provided by the John Welch Band, and there will also be demonstrations with antique farm equipment the Belgian settlers used long ago, a raffle, and silent auction. Admission is free, and all are welcome to stop by and celebrate the Belgian Kermis. All proceeds will help support the Heritage Center's mission. That's all Sunday, August 16th, from 11 a.m. to 4 p.m. at the Belgian Heritage Center on County Road DK. The Women's Fund of Door County is running its grant program to help local women aging in place. They are still accepting grant applications to support innovative programs supporting the independence and safety of Door County's aging women. This grant opportunity offers up to $30,000 for 1 year with potential for a second, similar grant the second year, making it possible to receive up to $60,000 over 2 years. They are seeking applications from those initiating unique programming that would not exist without this funding. The Women's Fund is seeking to encourage creative, community-based solutions to help older women continue living safely in their homes. Grant applications will be due by October 5th, and the grant awards will be announced in early December. If you are interested in applying, you can call the Door County Community Foundation Philanthropic Services at 920-746-1786, or you can go online to the website womensfunddoorcounty.org. The Door County Facilities and Parks Department is reminding everyone about this year's tours of the Horseshoe Bay Cave on the weekend of August 8th and 9th. These tours last about 45 minutes to an hour. They will start with a brief educational presentation, and after the tour, they'll offer a question and answer session. The difficulty rating for this tour is easy to moderate, as it includes bending, crawling, and uneven surfaces, but no vertical climbs or drops. These are one of the state's most significant cave tours, and it's a rare opportunity to experience the cave's geology, ecology, and history. The tours will run every hour and a half, that's Saturday and Sunday, from 9 a.m. to 3 p.m., and each tour is limited to 12 participants. They do ask you to arrive 30 minutes before your scheduled tour. You can make your reservation by emailing the Facilities and Parks Department, and that email address is dcparks@co.door.wi.gov. They'll maintain a waiting list for full tours.
3: They're also seeking volunteers to help support tour operations throughout the weekend. You'll find more information on the Facilities and Parks section of the county website. Again, this summer's Horseshoe Bay Cave Tours will run on the weekend of August 8th and 9th. The UW Extension Office continues with its new Technology Workshop Series in both Sister Bay and Sturgeon Bay, with weekly installments covering tech issues from AI to smartphones. The first Monday of every month, there are workshops at the Sister Bay NWTC Learning and Innovation Center from 11 a.m. to 12:30 p.m. Then, the first Tuesday of every month, they're held at the ADRC building in Sturgeon Bay, also from 11 a.m. to 12:30 p.m. These interactive workshops provide participants with a confident understanding of digital devices, safe and effective internet use, and responsible interaction with others online. Each workshop then concludes with a Q&A session. These workshops are free and open to the public. For more information, you can call Holly Herzog at the Sturgeon Bay office, and that number is 920-746-2260. Again, this Monday's workshop will be in Sister Bay, and Tuesday it'll be in Sturgeon Bay. This week's WDOR birthday winner is Benjamin Kennard. He has won a gift certificate for a free dine-in 16-inch thin crust pizza and a personal-sized birthday cake from Sonny's Italian Kitchen and Pizzeria in Sturgeon Bay. And now these funeral notices. David Merlin Poppy, 83, of Sturgeon Bay, passed away on Tuesday, July 28th. He was born on August 28th, 1942, in Sturgeon Bay. On July 4th, 1964, he married Patty Bowes at St. Joseph Catholic Church in Sturgeon Bay. In 2013, he was awarded the Lifetime of Service Golden Heart Award for Door County. This past spring, he was nominated again for a Golden Heart Award, this time for Adult Volunteer of the Year by the Boys and Girls Club. Funeral services will be 11 a.m. on Wednesday, August 5th, at St. Joseph's Church in Sturgeon Bay. A visitation will be held at Forbes Funeral Home on Tuesday from 5 to 8 p.m., and at the church on Wednesday from 10 a.m. until the time of the service. For David Merlin Poppy, 83, of Sturgeon Bay. Mary Elizabeth Stoffel Onsager, 93, of Sturgeon Bay, passed away on July 28th. She was born on February 23rd, 1933, to Arnold and Mary Stoffel. In 1951, she graduated from St. Joseph's Academy High School. In 1956, she married Louis Onsager. Funeral services will be held at 12 noon on Saturday, August 15th, at Forbes Funeral Home. Visitation will take place at the funeral home from 10 a.m. until 12 noon. A nurse's honor guard ceremony will follow visitation. Entombment will follow at St. Joseph Cemetery. For Mary Elizabeth Stoffel Onsager, 93, of Sturgeon Bay. Lori Ann Raymond, 60, of Sturgeon Bay, passed away on Monday, July 27th. She was born on January 24th, 1966, in Illinois. In 1984, she graduated from Sturgeon Bay High School. Funeral services will be held at 1 p.m. on Friday, August 7th, at Hewens Funeral Home. She'll be laid at rest at Bayside Cemetery. Friends may call on Friday, August 7th, at Hewens Funeral Home from 11 a.m. until the time of the service at 1 p.m. For Lori Ann Raymond, 60, of Sturgeon Bay. Rose Mary Schaff, 89, formerly of Carlsville, passed away on Monday, July 27th. A Mass of Christian burial will be held at 11 a.m. on Wednesday, August 5th, at St. Peter and Paul Catholic Church and Institute. She'll be laid at rest in the St. Joseph Mausoleum. Visitation for family and friends will be held at the church on Wednesday, August 5th, from 9 a.m. until 10:40 a.m. For Rose Mary Schaff, 89, formerly of Carlsville. Bruce Allen Belter, 69, of Casco, passed away on Wednesday, July 15th. He was born February 7th, 1957, in Oconto County. On October 6th, 1984, he married Pamela M. Flavian. Friends may call at St. John's Lutheran Church in Luxembourg from 3 to 5 p.m. on Sunday, August 7th. Visitation will continue at the church from 9 a.m. till 10:45 a.m. on Monday, August 3rd. Funeral service to follow at 11 a.m. for Bruce Allen Belter, 69, of Casco.
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1: From ABC News, I'm Dave Packer. Russia strikes Ukraine.
2: Authorities say Russia launched a deadly missile attack on Kyiv. Ukrainian military officials say a barrage of more than 200 ballistic missiles and drones hit the capital city overnight. New video shows damages to residential buildings, a school, and the Lithuanian embassy. The mayor of Kyiv says at least 9 people were killed and 30 injured, including 4 children. Russia's defense ministry says the latest strike aimed to target Ukraine's logistic facilities and military sites.
1: ABC's Mary Bruce. Meanwhile, an explosion in central Moscow today has left at least 3 people dead, 21 others injured, according to Russian officials. U.S. Attorney Jeanine Pirro is breaking ranks with the president. She's dropped the vandalism charges against former Olympian David Hearn, one of the people originally accused by the federal government of vandalizing the Lincoln Memorial reflecting pool. ABC's Alex Prochet.
3: Pirro criticizing the Department of the Interior for not being forthcoming with information. And Secretary Doug Burgum firing back, saying his agency provided expert and eyewitness testimony. Burgum, like Trump, is steadfast, insisting there's clear evidence that vandals have repeatedly damaged the reflecting pool.
1: Pirro is now blaming the damage on the contractor. President Trump, meanwhile, doubling down on his reflecting pool vandalism claim, saying he disagrees with Pirro 100%. Details just coming in. Police dispatch radio from the Twin Falls, Idaho area.
4: If you're in the area of In-N-Out, have report of a possible active shooter.
1: That audio from Broadcastify. The FBI says it's aware of an incident and is sending agents to assist. Idaho's attorney general saying he's, quote, praying for everyone in the Twin Falls area as first responders continue searching for the suspect near an In-N-Out. Sources identifying 2 more states that are now reporting cyber attacks on water systems after a hack on systems in Minnesota that investigators say may be linked to Iran or proxy groups. In Minnesota's case, President Trump blaming state officials, though he didn't provide any specific evidence. 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
1: Week after the deadly car ramming and machete attack in Berlin, Amsterdam and Hamburg were among the cities holding pride events today. Also in Stockholm, where Nina Nilsson, a member of a proud parents group, took part.
9: It's a terrible thing that happened in Berlin, and it's even more important now that we stand for what's right.
1: Festival director Mans Axelsson.
10: It's really important to show solidarity and show that we want to be louder than the hate we see.
1: There is extreme fire danger across the Pacific Northwest. More than 50 million Americans under heat alerts from California to Montana. ABC's Jacqueline Lee.
11: Raging wildfires across the Pacific Northwest. Washington's governor issuing a statewide burn ban and activating the National Guard to support firefighting operations. The Madrid fire burning more than 40,000 acres with more than 600 firefighters deployed. In Oregon, more than half the state facing severe drought conditions with at least 30 large fires raging. And the Roe Creek Complex fire burning more than 300,000 acres.
1: And the triple-digit heat is moving across the southwest and west. 118 degrees in Palm Springs, 116 in Phoenix. Women's professional baseball is back. The first league in nearly 30 years kick off today in Springfield, Illinois. The league has 4 teams from New York, Boston, Los Angeles, and San Francisco, and they'll play a 15-game season. More than 600 players showed up for the tryouts. Dave Packer, ABC News.
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0: 5 after 6. 74 degrees in Sturgeon Bay, 77 in Brussels, 75 in Green Bay, 77 in Egg Harbor. Here's a look at your weather forecast. For tonight, cloudy, lows in the lower 60s, northeast wind 10 to 15 miles an hour. Sunday, mostly cloudy, then becoming mostly sunny, highs in the mid 70s. Tomorrow night, clear, lows in the upper 50s, light northeast winds. Monday, sunny, highs in the upper 70s, light and variable wind becoming east in the afternoon. Monday night, clear, lows around 60, light and variable winds. Tuesday, mostly sunny, highs in the lower 80s. Tuesday night, mostly cloudy, 50% chance of showers and thunderstorms, lows in the lower 60s. Wednesday, partly cloudy, highs in the upper 70s. And Wednesday night, mostly cloudy, lows in the upper 50s. 74 degrees in Sturgeon Bay.
13: I'm John Ryder. 49ers wide receiver Ricky Pearsall will have season-ending right knee surgery. The team has placed him on injury reserve. The Chiefs with a pair of injuries to receivers today at camp. Rookie Cyrus Allen was carted off with a bruised shin, but nothing broken or torn, and Xavier Worthy left with a shoulder injury. The Falcons have signed starting left guard Matthew Bergeron to a four-year extension worth $96 million with $60 million guaranteed. Now to New England and the Patriots key offseason edition, receiver A.J. Brown, ESPN NFL Nation Patriots reporter Mike Reese.
14: I want to mention something about A.J. Brown that I've seen. He can't stop smiling. Laura, you remember what he said when he first got here? He said, "This ain't heaven, but it's close." I asked him the other day, I said, "How would you describe what it's been like being here?" And he said he's just walking on answered prayers.
13: Now to Cincinnati, where Bengals head coach Zach Taylor is expecting a bounce-back season.
15: Well, just talking about the city, so much excitement. You know, I felt it really all spring. I was at a soccer game after we traded for Dexter Lawrence the next day, and you could feel the genuine excitement for the season. I was around all summer, people coming up to me. So it's fun. That's why you want to be in a place like Cincinnati, where their passion is there. They live and die with the football team. And so we understand that responsibility we have to our fans. And then the excitement in the building, in the locker room, the whole building. Personnel, ownership, they've given us everything we need to succeed, and now we just got to go do it.
13: In other NFL news, Bills safety C.J. Gardner-Johnson was carted off the field at training camp today, suffering a leg injury. The team did not have an update on his status after practice. In baseball, the Pirates have acquired reliever Camilo Duval from the Yankees for two minor leaguers, reports ESPN's Jeff Passan, and the Guardians acquire righty Craig Yoho and switch hitting outfielder Blake Perkins from Milwaukee for catcher Bo Naylor and righty Cody Ewer.
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